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1: Okay, cameras ready? Everybody getting their lunch? 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Come on. Continuous, you got your lines. 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Roll cameras, everybody. Roll cameras. Let's make this a good one. And action.
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4: 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Keep it locked.

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Play the game, stay the game. 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

0: My hair's still nappy, your name moves sassy, sweeter than a taffy. 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

0: 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Keep it locked.
1: At some point, the internet went from wow to okay. 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

sunset, some say smart meters, directed energy weapons, or Edison power lines are to blame, and oligarchs' impending inauguration. The mayor's in Ghana for Dutty December. Neoliberal Americans in Africa on the rise. From Palisades to Palestine, an actress compares the L.A. oceanfront to Gaza. Never mentions the Rafah border, the cutoff of 2008 trucks. Neglects to mention body bags, rubble, or the Israeli snipers aimed at children. But everyone's donating their wardrobe to people without closets. Can a millionaire be homeless? All of a sudden, we know the meaning of community.

undocumented avoid, handouts framed in the halls of fascism. To be on house arrest with no house, just arrested. Everyone's worried about clean air. People can't filter this corruption. Maybe, maybe socialism is on its way. Look at us. Look at us who took the breeze for granted. Running faucet of dreams, mutual aid. Octavia Butler newscasting premonitions from a gravesite in Altadena. The ghosts of consequence stain the air. What's the insurance policy for chickens coming home to roost?

that brings us to you. Everyone is living their life on layaway. 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Kidnapped by mass ice cold-blooded agents. SOS formation bodies near the Everglades. Gullible, low frequency. No research, no risk-taking. Four drunk travelers with bloodshot eyes sip on sweating beer cans just off the corner, waiting out the downtown protest. A trans woman in burgundy crop top with yellow geometric sunglasses and an ivory umbrella shielding the sun sips on iced tea from her straw. The universe is universing. The tow truck tricksters try to boost the tires of the people. Pawns peddling for the state. Every job can be undone by the will of the worker who sees.

what can you do for me? Cash at me in my caption. Get over, get ahead. Culture, open tabs, generation in the echo chambers of greed. A bunch of individuals who want to go viral over commentary. All caps, baby boomer text threads. No spine having. Dump as doorknobs. When people show you who they are, believe them.

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1: At concerts, we dance to the same tune. 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
1: Every day, people across our community walk to work, school, or just around the neighborhood. 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Stay alert. 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
1: Hey, ref, you're going to be sorry that you made that call. 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This message brought to you by 90.7 WCLH.

the children come to me. 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

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You are world divine, and like a cat on Stalking.

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0: 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Keep it locked.
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1: Right now, in shelters across our community, animals are waiting. They don't know why they're here. They don't understand where their family went. They only know they're hoping that today might be the day someone stops in front of their cage. Every year, millions of dogs and cats enter shelters. Some were abandoned, some surrendered during hard times. Others were born into overcrowded breeding operations where profit mattered more than care. 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But there is another choice. 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

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She says, hey babe, take a walk on the wild side. 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
1: At some point, the internet went from wow to okay. 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
1: At concerts, we dance to the same tune. 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
1: Every nation in every region now has a decision to make. 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
2: When the World Trade Center was attacked, I was shocked and angry, like many Americans. My name is Masuda Sultan, and I live here in New York City. I'm also an Afghan. I was born in Kandahar, Afghanistan. I knew the events that took place here would have repercussions for my family back in Afghanistan.
0: 25 years ago, President George W. Bush made the case for war days after the September 11th attacks. Within a few weeks, the U.S. bombed Afghanistan, launching the decades-long so-called War on Terror. Today, we'll be joined by Afghan-American women's rights activist Masuda Sultan. She lost 19 members of her family when the U.S. military bombed their house. Then to Kabul to speak with Jan Egeland of the Norwegian Refugee Council. We'll also look at the costs of war and speak to journalist Spencer Ackerman. His book, Reign of Terror, How the 9/11 Era Destabilized America and Produced Trump. All that and more coming up. Welcome to Democracy Now!, democracynow.org, The War and Peace Report. I'm Amy Goodman. Iranian media is reporting several explosions rang out early this morning in coastal areas of southern Iran. The apparent U.S. attacks came after Iran's Islamic Revolutionary Guard Corps warned it would target oil tankers docked in Kuwait and Bahrain in retaliation for U.S. attacks earlier in the week that disabled or destroyed several Iranian-linked vessels. Meanwhile, CBS reports several U.S. fighter jets at a Jordanian military base were damaged in Iranian strikes Wednesday. The escalating violence came as President Trump predicted the war would end after the midterm elections.
3: I think the war will end immediately after the election.
4: Because?
3: Because they can't hold out any longer. They're desperate to try and affect the election so that we can get a nice, weak group of people in there and leave them alone and let them have their nuclear weapon.
0: President Trump also said oil prices, which have surged past $100 a barrel, likely won't come down until after the midterm elections. This comes as a Brown University research project finds higher fuel costs triggered by the war in Iran have cost the average U.S. household more than $780 in extra spending. Meanwhile, an analysis published by CNBC finds President Trump's investments in oil stocks have made him $4.4 million richer since the start of the war. In Yemen, fighters with the Iran-backed Houthi movement have seized a strategic port city on the Red Sea after routing government forces in a lightning offensive. The city of Mocha is less than 50 miles from the Bab al-Mandab Strait, a critical choke point that typically sees about 12% of global maritime trade pass through it. The UN warns renewed fighting in Yemen has displaced nearly 20,000 families in less than 4 days. Yields on long-term U.S. Treasuries have surged to their highest level since 2007, despite extraordinary efforts by Treasury Secretary Scott Bessent to intervene in bond markets. On Wednesday, Bessent announced the Treasury would triple a planned buyback of certain U.S. bonds to $6 billion. That wasn't enough to calm investors who continued a broad sell-off on Wednesday as crude oil prices topped $100 a barrel amidst renewed fighting between the U.S. and Iran. Meanwhile, Norway's vast sovereign wealth fund has proposed cutting its investment in U.S. Treasury holdings by nearly $80 billion. The Pentagon's released video showing what it says is another strike on an alleged drug boat in the Caribbean. According to U.S. Southern Command, Wednesday's attack killed three so-called narco-terrorists. As in previous strikes, the Trump administration provided no evidence the boat was carrying drugs. A day earlier, Southcom announced U.S. forces raided an alleged floating refueling station for narco-traffickers in the Eastern Pacific, abducting the crew and turning them over to Ecuadorian authorities before blowing up the vessel. Over the past year, the Pentagon's claimed attacks on boats that killed at least 230 people. Human rights groups have condemned the strikes as extrajudicial killings and murder. On Wednesday, Secretary of State Marco Rubio defended the attacks during a visit to Ecuador.
4: We still blow up ships if need
5: be. No, I know, but they're empty now.
4: Well, again, it depends. Every target is selected. Obviously, it goes through all the lawyers of the Department of War, but it's also, these are joint operations. So you're operating in conjunction with another nation state.
0: The Republican Party kicked off its first-ever midterm political convention on Wednesday in Dallas, Texas. At least 33 House Republicans and several others locked in tight Senate races opted to skip the two-day event, which comes with President Trump's approval ratings at historically low levels. Trump delivered the keynote address on Wednesday evening and will appear again tonight for closing remarks. In his 1-hour-and-44-minute speech, Trump pledged to send every adult in the U.S. a cash dividend, but only if Republicans maintain control of the House and Senate in November's elections.
6: I will issue a dividend to every adult citizen in the United States of America for $5,000.
0: Trump did not say how he would fund the estimated $1.3 trillion cost of his proposal or whether it would break federal laws against vote buying or bribery. Meanwhile, Pennsylvania Democratic Senator John Fetterman made a surprise appearance at this midterm Republican convention. In a pre-recorded video, Fetterman introduced Pennsylvania's Republican Senator Dave McCormick as his great friend, pledged to work with President Trump, and took a swipe at the surging popularity of Democrats aligned with the Democratic Socialists of America, DSA.
7: Well, I'm a common-sense Democrat. I'm always going to stand with America. I'm always going to reject the extremes in socialism and that anti-American way of life. Right back over my shoulder, that's the iconic U.S. Steel Mill. And that's exactly the kind of thing that will work together and will work with President Trump to fight and defend the steel way of life right here in the Steel Valley.
0: Senator Fetterman ran a successful Senate campaign in 2022 as a progressive Democrat, but his politics shifted after he suffered a stroke and was later hospitalized for clinical depression. Former staffers who've left en masse say he's shown deep indifference to his constituents and is mostly interested in appearing on conservative TV programs and advocating for Israel. The Trump administration Wednesday announced a sweeping overhaul of the 2030 census, proposing to no longer count immigrants without green cards or ask about race and ethnicity. The proposed regulation would also bar the census from asking about sexual orientation. Previously, the census had asked Americans about their race and ethnicity and counted all U.S. residents, regardless of their immigration status. If implemented, the changes would cause regions with larger immigrant populations to lose federal funding and congressional seats. Those areas are much more likely to vote for Democrats. Democratic New York Attorney General Letitia James has vowed to challenge the proposed regulation in court, saying, quote, "The Constitution is clear. Every person living in the United States, regardless of immigration status, must be counted in the census," unquote. In immigration news, an estimated 200,000 Salvadorans living in the U.S. face an uncertain future after a program providing TPS, that's temporary protected status, to them expired on Wednesday. In a statement, the Department of Homeland Security said it would announce the fate of TPS for Salvadoran immigrants and asylum seekers, quote, at the appropriate time, unquote. And until then, Salvadorans would retain protected status. This comes after the Trump administration allowed TPS to lapse for more than a million people from 13 countries. The Guardian reports federal immigration authorities secretly obtained a judge's approval to force-feed a Cuban prisoner on hunger strike through an uncommon surgical procedure performed without his consent. He's the 19th person on hunger strike in ICE custody to have a medical intervention forced upon them against their will. He's currently detained at the Montgomery ICE Processing Center, a privately run jail near Houston. Human rights groups have denounced the practice of force-feeding in detention facilities as a form of torture. In the Gaza Strip, an Israeli airstrike flattened a home in the Beit Lahia area on Thursday, killing a Palestinian couple and their two daughters while leaving others wounded or missing under the rubble. Palestinian sources identified the victims as Momen Abdul Rahman Ahmed, his wife Hanin Musa Farah Saleh, and their daughters, 12-year-old Lana and 8-year-old Bana. Israel's latest attacks come despite a U.S.-brokered so-called ceasefire between Israel and Hamas. Meanwhile, in the occupied West Bank, two Palestinians were injured in an Israeli raid on the town of Awarta, south of Nablus, as soldiers fired live ammunition, tear gas and sound grenades. Separately, Israeli forces detained 15 Palestinians during a raid early Thursday on the town of Barqa. Soldiers reportedly stormed the town for 6 hours, raiding homes and arresting their owners before withdrawing. In Lebanon, Israeli strikes have killed at least 28 people and wounded 79 others in recent days. That's despite a ceasefire in place since June. Meanwhile, the UN is warning against Israel's military activity inside Syrian territory, saying some actions, including the detention of civilians, could amount to war crimes. The Independent International Commission of Inquiry on Syria found Israel had detained 49 Syrians, including two children, and had transferred them against their will to Israel. Some of the detainees have been held incommunicado, raising fears of torture or maltreatment. Here in New York City, students and faculty held a news conference Wednesday announcing the disclosure of the City University of New York's CUNY investment portfolio. This came after a 2-year-long legal battle that began when two student organizations, CUNY for Palestine and CUNY Law Students for Justice in Palestine, filed a Freedom of Information Law request, which New York City's public university system denied. According to CUNY's 2025 Holdings Report, the university system invested in military and defense contractors such as Caterpillar, Boeing, Lockheed Martin, Raytheon, and Palantir, Israel's largest arms manufacturer, Elbit Systems, and private prison companies Geo Group and Core Civic. CUNY also had holdings in Israeli banks that provide financial support for illegal settlements in the occupied West Bank and East Jerusalem. This is Hadika Malik, a CUNY student speaking to Democracy Now! Wednesday.
5: So CUNY is funded by New York State tax dollars and CUNY tuition as well in general that students are paying to the university. And so that makes it not only a student issue, but an issue for all New Yorkers, anyone who lives in New York State, to know that instead of being used on education for New Yorkers, your tax dollars are being used to further the genocide in Gaza.
0: And President Trump falsely claimed at a 9/11 memorial event Tuesday that two firefighters lifted him up and carried him away when he visited Ground Zero after the attacks. In fact, according to footage, Trump was watching television the morning of the attacks. Trump also repeated claims he took a construction crew with him to Lower Manhattan and was involved in cleaning up the site. A former fire official involved in the recovery effort disputes that claim. And those are some of the headlines. This is Democracy Now!, democracynow.org, The War and Peace Report. I'm Amy Goodman.
8: And I'm Nermeen Sheikh. Welcome to our listeners and viewers across the country and around the world. Tomorrow, Friday, is the 25th anniversary of the September 11th, 2001 attacks on the World Trade Center in New York. Less than a month later, the United States began bombing Afghanistan. One of our most moving shows from our archives was from January 2002, when we brought together two women whose lives were deeply impacted by 9/11 and its aftermath. Rita Lazar lost her brother, Abe Zalmanowicz, at the World Trade Center, and Afghan-American New Yorker Masuda Sultan, who'd family in Afghanistan. This is Masuda speaking in our studio in January 2002.
9: When September 11th happened and I watched those buildings collapse and I thought about all those people and they're like Rita's brother, I was angry. I was angry just as any New Yorker. And my immediate feeling was, who are the jerks that did this and what are we going to do about it? And I went down there that first week and actually got through some police barricades and watched what was going on and, you know, volunteered for a few hours. But my immediate reaction was anger and shock. But that same day, I sensed that something like this was not going to go unpunished. I mean, I would want to figure out who did it, too. I realized that Osama was probably in some way responsible, and that the United States was probably, you know, going to do something about that. And guess what? Osama's in Afghanistan. And that day, I started making phone calls on September 11th to family here in New York to tell them to also call some family back in Afghanistan to sort of alert people to the fact that this may happen. And some of them didn't think that it would go that far. And they said, oh, you're being, you know, you're being too cautious. And as, you know, as time and the events sort of unfolded, that's exactly what happened.
8: That's Afghan American New Yorker Masuda Sultan talking to us about her experience of 9/11, just a few months after the attacks. In December of 2001, Masuda Sultan traveled to Afghanistan and Pakistan to visit her family. She was accompanied by John Alpert and Tammy Alpert of Downtown Community Television, who made a film about her journey called Afghanistan From Ground Zero to Ground Zero. Here's an excerpt.
10: On our way to my cousin's house, they moved to Quetta after being hit by a U.S. bomb. I don't know what we'll find there. They were living near government buildings in Kandahar with Taliban close by, and they figured that the U.S. would target those buildings, and they didn't want to get hurt by those, so they moved outside of the city and went to their farm just on the outskirts. They were there for 2 weeks before they were hit. There was a low-flying plane and they came out of their houses and many of them were shot at. This is the daughter that she lost. This couple, they had four kids. There's only one mother-in-law left out of the whole family. Yes, all of these children were there, running from the bullets. And it's her leg as well. That's another one of the bullets. This is the daughter of one of my cousins. Her mom was killed, and that's her other sister over there. It was 19 people in total. His daughter died. His daughter-in-law. His brother. His nephew. One of his cousins. Another cousin.
11: He says he lost three grandchildren and a nephew.
10: When the plane started shooting at them, they lost track of where everyone was, and it was chaotic. He says that when they realized what had happened, one of his sons yelled out that there are many sheep lying out here. When they went to find out, they saw that it was humans. It was their family shot on the floor.
8: An excerpt from John and Tommy Alpert's Afghanistan From Ground Zero to Ground Zero, a 2002 film about Afghan-American Masuda Sultan's journey to Afghanistan in December 2001. Right after Masuda met with her family, she also called into Democracy Now! To describe what she'd seen. We played a clip of that phone call when she and Rita Lazar met for the first time in our studio in January 2002.
12: These people were not Taliban supporters. They weren't al-Qaeda fighters. They were simple Afghans trying to stay safe in their own country. The events of September 11th really made me angry, but seeing these people and what they went through make me angry as well. You know, they say that in war, they say that you have to break a couple of eggs in order to make an omelet, but when those eggs are your family, What can you do?
0: Rita Lazar broke down listening to Masouda Soltan speaking. And then she herself, Rita, talked about her brother, Abe Zalmanowicz. He was on the 27th floor of the World Trade Center and 9/11 and did not survive. This is Rita talking about her brother, Abe.
13: President Bush mentioned him in the National Cathedral speech and cited him as being a hero. And I realized that my government was going to use my brother as justification for killing other people. And that had a tremendous impact on me. I didn't want that to happen, not in my brother's name. And so I wrote a letter to the Times, which they printed, asking our government to please be cautious and not do something they couldn't take back. And then I was asked to speak at a peace rally, and I did it. And just before I went on, I was told they had started bombing Afghanistan. And I realized something I had never realized before. I'd heard the term collateral damage all my life. It was always used about people far away from us. And I realized now what it meant, because my brother was collateral damage in a war that he didn't want and Masouda's people didn't want. And I knew I had to do something, but I didn't know what. And then I got a call from this wonderful woman from this marvelous organization called Global Exchange. And she said, would you like to go to Afghanistan and meet people like you who have lost their families? And I thought, that's perfect, because Masouda and I are the same. There's no difference between us. My family member died. I'm grieving. And her family, God, I don't know how you survive just hearing about yours. But we're the same people.
0: That's Rita Lazar speaking on Democracy Now! In January of 2002, across the table from Masouda Soltan. Rita was on her way to Afghanistan with Global Exchange and would then go on to co-found September 11th Families for Peaceful Tomorrows. She died at the age of 85 in 2017. September 11th Families for Peaceful Tomorrows will be holding a vigil today in Union Square at 5 o'clock. Joining them will be our guest right now, Masouda Soltan, the Afghan-American women's rights activist who is now the co-founder of ABAD, Afghan Women Forward. I only wish that you and Rita could be sitting across from the table now, Masouda. This is 25 years later. As you talked then about being an Afghan New Yorker and, like all New Yorkers, horrified on September 11th, but then going back to your family in Afghanistan, 19 members of them killed in a house that was bombed by the U.S. military. Your thoughts today?
14: It's really difficult to process that day without getting very emotional. I'm going to try not to get emotional. And, as a New Yorker, the shock and the horror and all of that and the thoughts about what would happen to us, knowing that it probably was Osama bin Laden. I had that feeling right at the beginning. As Muslim New Yorkers, we were grieving the tragedy of 9/11. And then at the same time, we were having to be questioned about whether we belonged. That's what happens when a whole population is folded into one act. And then at the same time, thinking about Afghanistan and what would happen if it was indeed Osama bin Laden, what would happen in Afghanistan? It was really just a very confusing time. And of course, then going to Afghanistan with just the intention of connecting again with the family I had so recently met. I had left Afghanistan as a child due to the Soviet war. I was barely five, and I had gone back the summer of 01 to connect with my family. And it had been this incredible trip where I really got to understand where we came from and what the love of family meant and what it was to belong in a place where your parents were from and they spoke the same language and the love that I received. And so I was worried about them. And that was why I wanted to go back just to see what was happening. I had no idea that this had happened when I went on the trip with John. And then having that unfold of hearing that whole tragedy that happened to our family. And then coming back, knowing...
0: And just to say, they left Kabul because they were afraid of being bombed and went to the family house in the country. And that's where they were bombed. And you went to a U.S. military base there, John and Tammy Alpert following you with a camera, and you asked them why they killed your family?
14: Yeah, I mean, it's incredible that I actually was able to, with the help of John, get onto the base in Kandahar. So they had been living in Kandahar City. Some buildings around them were bombed, and they had been Taliban occupied, or they thought they were, and they decided to go to their farmhouse about 60 miles north of Kandahar just to get away from it all. And that's where it happened. So, yes, after we discovered that, we discovered them in Pakistan because they had left Afghanistan after that. And then we went to the site of the bombing and discovered that. And then we, you know, just like big gaping holes in the ground and a man cleaning up from the village, you know, just a very distraught, scary scene. And then we went to the base in Kandahar. And I didn't want to go to the base in Kandahar after seeing all of that. But John Alpert said, you know, this is your chance to ask questions. And of course, I wanted to know what happened and how this happened. So I did. And when I went to the base, you know, I asked a question from a guy who was like a guy I went to college with, who was standing there saying, you know, like, oh, yeah, I don't know what happened to your family. I don't have any information. Oh, but here's an AC-130 gunship, which is probably the type of gunship that attacked your family. You know, and I looked at him and I thought, he's here because he's, you know, wanting to protect his country. He's a good guy. I went to school with guys like this. Like, who do I blame? Like, how did this happen? And that question of how that happened really was eating at me because I thought, why would they kill innocent people? Like, I know I'm an American. Like, I love Americans so much. I grew up in New York City. Like, everyone's kind, compassionate. I mean, yeah, you have some crazies out there. But generally speaking, Americans are kind, compassionate, helpful people. And that was what I could not reconcile. I was sure it had to have been some terrible mistake. And I thought, as soon as this was understood, that there would be some kind of resolution or help or apology coming to our family, because our family did not support al-Qaeda. They did not support the Taliban. They were happy that the Taliban were gone. And that apology never came. And I guess that you know, just was too much to expect. But of course, through that process, I met the incredible human beings, like thanks to you and your show, Rita Lazar, who that was the first time that I met her. I had no idea what to expect on your show. I had just come back, was in shock. And I thought she might attack me. Like I thought she might say to me something along the lines of what some reporters had been saying to me, like, how do we know what your family was up to and how can you, you know? So I was not prepared for the kind of response that she gave me.
0: And because she lost her brother, Abe Zalmanowicz, that day.
14: Yes. And he was a hero that stayed there. And she was very, very thoughtful about the fact that innocent people were in Afghanistan, should not suffer. She's an incredible human being. But then the other incredible human beings I met, like Medea Benjamin, Colleen Kelly, Kelly Campbell, like these were people that, even though they had their own grief to deal with, they said, wait a minute, we don't want other people to go through this. And they thought that it would be a good idea to try to help these people, which was, you know, wonderful. But how are we going to help them? So that was when we lobbied the U.S. Congress to create the Victims Fund for Innocent Afghan Civilians. And Senator Leahy actually passed a bill to assist victims, which, now that I think about it, given all the polarization and grief, it's incredible that we were able to actually get that through. But that was because people like Medea Benjamin and the 9/11 Families for Peaceful Tomorrows were, you know, knocking on doors at Congress, at State Department, and elsewhere, saying we need to do something about this. And it's really like a very American story in that way, like civil society really engaging and saying, like, when we would go to some of these Congress people's offices, they would say, "We'll get those terrorists. We're going to get them." And then, you know, people like Rita would say, "Yes, but we need to be careful not to kill innocent people."
8: And finally, Masuda, if you could talk about your assessment of where things stand now, your response, first of all, to the 2021 withdrawal of the U.S. and NATO troops and the situation today under the Taliban.
14: Well, I wanted the war to end for a long time. I think we definitely stayed way too long. We empowered the wrong types of people. They were abusive and corrupt. We did not listen to the Afghan people's grievances. But I think one of the things we need to keep in mind, based on all that we went through in Afghanistan, is not to repeat the 1990s of turning our backs on the country. We need to engage with the Afghan people, support Afghan women, and support civil society. The fact that Afghan girls are being denied secondary education and beyond is unprecedented in the whole world. Everybody knows that it's completely wrong, and it's they're right within Islam. And actually, all the Taliban we talked to agree with us. But the emir, because we went to Afghanistan, a group of us women, including Kelly Campbell and Medea Benjamin, went back after the Taliban takeover and wanted to connect with the women there. We talked to the education ministry of the Taliban. We talked to many other officials and said, "Why are you doing this?" And they said to us, both privately and publicly, that we want the girls to study and we want women to work, but the emir is not allowing it. He stopped it the day the girls were supposed to go to school. And that got them in trouble. And subsequently, all of them who say this get in trouble. And the emir is enforcing, you know, that people shouldn't talk about this. So we're in a pickle with that.
15: So you founded a new organization. I want to thank you, Masuda, for joining us. In a moment, we're going to go directly to Kabul. Masuda Sultan, Afghan-American women's rights activist, co-founder of Abad, Afghan Women Forward. Coming up, we go to Kabul to speak with Jan Egeland of the Norwegian Refugee Council, and we'll look at the costs of war and speak with Spencer Ackerman, his book, Reign of Terror, How the 9/11 Era Destabilized America and Produced Trump. Coming up.
16: What emerges through the mud?

0: wartime here on Democracy Now! democracynow.org, The War and Peace Report. I'm Amy Goodman with Nermeen Sheikh.
1: We go now to Afghanistan, where a deepening humanitarian crisis is being largely overlooked by the international community following the withdrawal of NATO troops in 2021 and the return of the Taliban. The crisis is most severe for women and girls whose basic rights to education, freedom of movement and access to services have been severely restricted over the last 5 years. Afghan women are banned from outdoor parks, among other spaces, and books written by women have been removed from libraries. Women venturing beyond the home must be accompanied by a male guardian, and so-called morality laws curtail their rights to speak, sing, or recite out loud in public.
0: Nearly 6 million Afghan refugees who've been living in neighboring countries, including Pakistan and Iran, have returned to Afghanistan following mass deportations and have been met with very little support following the withdrawal of U.S. troops. International aid dropped from $3.3 billion in 2022 to $1 billion last year. The U.S. this year has given $500 million. For more, we go to Kabul, where we're joined by Jan Egeland, Secretary General of the Norwegian Refugee Council. This is his fifth visit to Afghanistan since 2021. Jan Egeland, what have you found on the ground in Afghanistan right now as we speak to you from blocks from ground zero, 25 years after the 9/11 attacks?
2: Well, I've been these last days together with the poorest people on earth, really, and people who have especially then come back from Pakistan to Kandahar in the south of Afghanistan, also here to Kabul and to elsewhere. These are people deported, as you rightly said, 6 million in 3 years. It's one of the biggest deportation processes on earth in this generation. And the world is not here. The international community is not really here to help them. There were some non-governmental organizations and UN partners on the ground, but we're so overstretched and underfunded. So these women with children who have been 30 years as refugees in Pakistan come empty-handed back. They get 48 hours to leave. They're dumped at the border. And then they are in desperate search of shelter, of water, of food, of some protection. We're able to help some, but we would like to help many more. And that's why we're calling on all of those countries who promised to stand with the Afghan civilian population, girls, women, families in particular. Don't forget your promises when you went for the door abruptly 5 years ago.
1: Jan, could you talk about specifically the situation in rural areas, as well as whether, given these severe, harsh, and actually quite unfathomable restrictions on women, whether women are still allowed to do humanitarian work, provide social and health services to Afghan women and children?
2: Yeah, I mean the poverty, the deprivation is of course particularly big in the countryside. I was in areas outside of Kandahar, and people are living under plastic sheeting and were longing for the home that we were now building to them. Woman I met, a mother, several other children, cried when she told that she sold her 12-year-old daughter as a child bride for $600. If she loved this girl, and she had to sell it to get food for the rest of the family. The rights of Afghan women have been destroyed. Really, there is no doubt about it. There is 100 edicts from the supreme leader, the emir, curtailing right to work, right to education, and freedom of movement. Of those, the right to education is possibly the worst, because after sixth grade, primary school, girls cannot get further education, which means we will not have female new female teachers, the doctors, nurses, midwives in some time from now. That's why I went to Kandahar and met the Taliban leadership. That's why I met the Taliban leadership here in Kabul, to confront them with this factor, saying to them, you promised us there would be education. You said it would just take time for you to organize it in the Islamic and Afghan fashion. It's 5 years now. And you cannot have an economy which only involves half of the population. Where are the other diplomats? Where are the other countries that are should come here and fight with us for the women of Afghanistan? We're too alone on the ground here in Afghanistan now.
0: I want to correct something I said, Jan Egeland. I said that the U.S. had given $500 million to the Taliban this year. But in your news release, you said $500 million U.S. dollars have been provided for the humanitarian response. That's not necessarily from the United States, right?
2: No. There is zero funding from the United States of America to humanitarian work that I know of here in Afghanistan this year at all. You know, I remember what Barbara Bush promised when she was the first lady, when what one politician after the other from both parties promised. They said, we will stand with the women and girls of Afghanistan. Well, I don't see that here, because the reason we have to lay off female aid workers, female teachers teaching primary school girls, is because of lack of funding. It's not because of the Taliban. We have been able to negotiate a return of all of our female colleagues, aid workers. They work as Afghan women to Afghan women in all of the provinces where we operate.
1: Nian, you mentioned this extraordinary mass deportation campaign from Pakistan and Iran, 6 million refugees in total. If you could say a little bit more, where are they and how are they being assimilated back into Afghan society, many of whom were in both Iran and Afghanistan with refugee status? Some of whom had asylum status, the others who had gained effectively citizenship.
2: Yeah, they had all sorts of rights, and which is natural because they had been there for decades, both in Iran and in Pakistan. And I met these refugee communities. Of course, again, the rest of the world did not help Iran and Pakistan that much in hosting all of these refugees. There is a lot of talk in the United States and in Europe, perhaps even more in Europe, that, oh, we have too many Afghans, we have to get them back, and so on. There's a very small number of Afghans in North America and in Europe compared to Pakistan and Iran. So in the last 3 years, Pakistan and Iran said, we will not anymore shoulder this on our own. We will send people back. So they give 1 day, 2 days, 3 days notice, and then they come and by force take people. And in many cases, it's only the women and children they find, the grandparents. The father of the household may be out searching for work or being in the market or being traveling. So then they are dumped at the border by Pakistan, by Iran on the other side. And there we are some humanitarian groups trying to help them. And there is then some transport to the places where they want to go. And then they are often helped to distant relatives that are too poor to really be able to absorb them. So they would be next to a relative's house, but with no real shelter. And there's where I found many of the families, because we were already giving them some cash assistance, and we will now give them shelter and water and sanitation. By the way, none of these girls, women that I met, who have been in Pakistan 30, 40 years, had ever had education, ever. And their children had not had education, neither boys nor girls. So it's a crisis for human rights, really. It's a crisis for humanity, this.
1: Jan, very quickly, I just want to make one clarification. Neither Iran nor Pakistan granted citizenship to Afghan refugees or the generations who were born in either of the two countries.
2: No.
0: Jan Egeland.
2: No, they have temporary status.
0: I want to thank you so much for being with us. Secretary General of the Norwegian Refugee Council joining us from Kabul, Afghanistan. Up next, Spencer Ackerman, author of Reign of Terror, How the 9/11 Era Destabilized America and Produced Trump. Stay with us.

0: John Walker's Blues by Steve Earle in our Democracy Now! Studio. This is Democracy Now!, democracynow.org. I'm Amy Goodman with Nermeen Sheikh.
1: As we continue to discuss the global legacy of the 9/11 attacks, we turn now to look at the devastating impacts of the decades-long so-called War on Terror, a series of wars launched in the name of those killed on September 11, 2001. Just 9 days after the 9/11 attacks, President George W. Bush declared the beginning of a war that would come to define the next 25 years of foreign policy. This is President Bush speaking before a joint session of Congress on September 20, 2001.
2: Americans should not expect one battle, but a lengthy campaign, unlike any other we have ever seen. It may include dramatic strikes visible on TV and covert operations, secret even in success. We will starve terrorists of funding, turn them one against another, drive them from place to place, until there is no refuge or no rest. And we will pursue nations that provide aid or safe haven to terrorism. Every nation in every region now has a decision to make. Either you are with us or you are with the terrorists. From this day forward, any nation that continues to harbor or support terrorism will be regarded by the United States as a hostile regime.
0: President Bush declaring the start of the so-called War on Terror, September 20th, 2001. We go now to Spencer Ackerman, Pulitzer Prize and National Magazine award-winning journalist and author of the book Reign of Terror, How the 9/11 Era Destabilized America and Produced Trump, and the Forever Wars newsletter. His latest article for Zatteo is headlined, How the War on Terror Went Global and Backfired on the United States. Why don't you explain that, Spencer?
3: Thank you, Amy. Good morning. Good morning, Nermeen. Really appreciate you having me on the show. The War on Terror was always a construct to be waged, never quite to be ended, that involved a tremendous violent exertion of American power as a demonstration effect to, on the theory that it would ward off the next 9/11. A whole lot of regimes around the world, rising powers, looking for their own advantage, saw what the United States was constructing and realized they wanted that for themselves. Eventually, that would be Vladimir Putin rejecting U.S. Unipolar hegemony and deciding that much as the United States in Iraq wanted the ability to attack its adversaries before they had a chance to, you know, allegedly attack them, so too Russia would reserve that right for itself. We see that most recently in Ukraine. In China, they looked at the Muslims of their Xinjiang province and decided they wanted to construct the same sort of panopticon and repressive apparatus of surveillance and re-education. In their sense, we didn't have that part here, but certainly the surveillance and the law enforcement repression of Muslims inside the United States. And in Israel, they looked at the United States as going on an open-ended war against what certainly subtextually to very many was on Islam, and said to themselves, finally, the United States is going to act the way we seek to act against the Palestinians. And the long legacy of that is on display in the genocide of the Palestinian people.
1: And Spencer, you write in that same piece about going yourself to Israel in December 2001. If you could talk about what happened during that visit and what you were told by the people you spoke to.
3: Indeed. In 2001, in December, I went on a junket by the American Jewish Committee for college student journalists like myself. What we heard from Israelis of a variety of different stripes was that finally the United States understands what Israel has experienced. And they didn't understand that. They certainly didn't interpret that to us student journalists in any material sense, emerging from any historical context of the dispossession and land theft
4: theft over generations of the Palestinian people, but instead interpreted Israeli history as the manifestation of 9/11, that this had been a religious conflict that admitted of no material solution and accordingly had no diplomatic settlement. The implication being that much as the United States was seeing itself justified as waging an open-ended war against Islam, so too the United States must support Israel in waging an open-ended conflict against Palestinians that were defined by often the Islamic faith, erasing Palestinian Christian and other secular identities, but overwhelmingly a war not to be limited by American pressure.
1: And Spencer, if you could talk about how 9/11, the effects of 9/11, continue to reverberate today. Talk about the election of Trump and how it's connected to 9/11 and what followed, as well as now another war of attrition in Iran.
4: Most certainly. We saw, beginning at the very outset of the war on terror, our leaders told us to understand 9/11 as an assault of a foreign civilization, one that had nothing to do with the consequences of American extractive and exploitative foreign policy in the Muslim world or its support for Israel. It was given that interpretation, gave that interpretation to us in order to not question what U.S. foreign policy had been and what it was about to become. Then it was a disaster. The wars in Iraq and Afghanistan became nightmares, and they were easy for a demagogue to attribute to the weakness of American elites that sought to limit this war against what they had already said was a marauding, rapacious, and irrational foreign civilization. A great deal of its believers were already inside the United States, and that would justify a campaign of repression inside the United States.

0: While they postured themselves as critics of the war on terror, they would simply wage it more violently and more expansively. That's exactly what we're seeing in Iran right now, and it's what we're seeing on our streets with ICE, a creation of 9/11 that is acting essentially like a death squad.
1: And in the last 20 seconds, President Trump now says at his midterm national convention in Dallas that the war will end right after the midterm elections. Your final comment, Spencer Ackerman.
0: Over the 25 years of the war on terror, various presidents have portrayed to the United States like they can control the consequences of the overwhelming violence they have unleashed. They've never been able to do so. They won't be able to do so now.
1: Spencer Ackerman, Pulitzer Prize-winning, National Magazine Award-winning reporter, author of Reign of Terror, How the 9/11 Era Destabilized America and Produced Trump, also author of Forever War's newsletter, speaking to us from Brooklyn, New York. This is Democracy Now!, democracynow.org. I'm Amy Goodman with Nermeen Sheikh.
2: We end today's show with a look at the human, budgetary and environmental costs of these forever wars. According to the latest numbers from the Nonpartisan Costs of War Project at Brown University, close to 1 million people were killed due to war violence in Afghanistan, Iraq, Pakistan, Yemen, Syria, and beyond. At least half of them are estimated to be civilians. The indirect death toll from these wars is far higher, between 3.6 and 3.8 million people.
1: In terms of budget costs, the U.S. federal government has spent more than $8 trillion on the post-9/11 wars through 2021. For more, we're joined by Nita Crawford, the co-founder of the Costs of War Project. In these last few minutes that we have, lay out the costs of war as we are here today on this 25th anniversary of the 9/11 attacks.
3: Well, you've already touched on the direct death, the killing that results when bombs and bullets and fire are rained down on people and the soldiers who are fighting for the United States and its allies die. But there's the indirect death, the consequences of the destruction of infrastructure, which can be two or three times the number of people who are injured. And this is because there's no longer hospitals or health care available to people because food has been production has been disrupted. So the harm to bodies is substantial. A second harm, which Spencer Ackerman discussed briefly, was the harm to U.S. democracy. There's decreased congressional and judicial oversight of the executive, increased executive power. There's been a decline in the rule of law. The United States waged preventive war in Iraq. That's a real consequence, which has led to more easily waging war in Iran. So there's the human toll, the political consequences, and the environmental consequences are devastating because not only did the United States increase its use of force immediately after the attack on Afghanistan began, the United States military has increased its use of force even after those wars ended. The United States has a global military presence, more than 750 bases around the world, and its presence has caused environmental harm because of the greenhouse gas emissions associated with the world's largest petroleum user, which is the Department of Defense. So it's human, political, and now just to conclude with the economic costs, which are increased debt to the United States, increased military spending, but also because these wars were not paid for through taxes like previous wars, they were paid for by borrowing. The United States debt has grown, and the interest to pay the debt will be coming out of the Treasury for many years to come. So the consequences are all around us.
1: I want to thank you so much for being with us, Nita Crawford, co-founder of the Costs of War Project, which we will link to. That does it for our show. Tomorrow, on September 11th, we'll be joined by Jamil Jaffer and Asmat Khan, who have been running an event, The Forever War and the First Amendment, a symposium on how the war on terror has shaped the freedoms of speech.

0: and the press. I'll be speaking on September 17th after the screening of Steal the Story, Please, about Democracy Now! In Bayshore, New York. I can't wait to go home to see my friends at Bayshore High School. Then on September 22nd, we'll be at the IFC for the screening of the film with Tia Lesson and Carl Diehl. That does it for our show. I'm Amy Goodman with Nermeen Sheikh for another edition of Democracy Now!, democracynow.org, the War and Peace Report.
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2: This is WCLH. Hey, good morning. I am Stan. We're a couple minutes past 10 o'clock, and we were supposed to be here last week, and we were, but the transmitter didn't want to follow along. We had a little storm the night before, so we found that we were on the air on our stream, but we were not broadcasting at 90.7 FM. So we did one quick set and we bagged it. So what you're going to hear today is hopefully a pretty good array of tunes. We're going to get started with the song that we were supposed to end with last week, but that's how it goes. We were supposed to do a song for Labor Day because Labor Day was ahead of us, but now Labor Day is behind us, so we're going to have a little work to do. Average White Band on WCLH. Good morning.

Elephant Stone, that's new. They're from Canada on WCLH. And Everything Evil from the album Asha, A-S-H-A, Elephant Stone. Jimi Hendrix before that did Voodoo Child, Slight Return from 1968's Electric Ladyland. Devin Gilfillian's new album is called Time Will Tell, and we played Black Dog Rabbit Hole. And to commemorate America's working force, a few days late, Work to Do, the Isley Brothers cover from the Average White Band from their 1974 album, the one with Pick Up the Pieces. They do a great version of that song. AWB, Average White Band, Devin Gilfillian, Jimi Hendrix, and Elephant Stone on WCLH. I am Stan, your entertainment, if you wish, until 11 o'clock or so this morning. We'll be meeting some of the new members of the radio station over the next few weeks as we welcome the incoming class, the first-year students, so very, very cool on that. If you're driving around today and you're in the Wilkes-Barre area, you may want to avoid River Street, heading north from like Market Street to the courthouse. They've got it all ripped up. It's confusing. I was stuck there for like 15 minutes today trying to make a left turn. It was frustrating. We normally don't do traffic reports, but it was so bad that if I could save somebody a few minutes, I would feel good about that. So there's that. What else is going on here? Oh, tonight at the Sherman Theater in Stroudsburg. And she dropped this album. It was kind of like one of those albums, the surprise drop. It came out one day before America's 250th birthday. So this makes sense to play that particular song. Here's Margot Price.

They have a pavement vibe going on for sure. That is Kiwi Jr. and the title track from their new album, Blowing Up, on WCLH, Wilkes University Radio. Before that, a little beat music from the UK, some early mod stuff. 1965, the album Take a Heart and The Sorrows. No, no, no, no. Amy Rigby, I Don't Want to Talk About Love No More, from her 2005 album called Little Fugitive. Of course, Amy is married to Reckless Eric, and the two often toured together. Very, very cool. And speaking of touring, Margot Price may very well sing that song tonight, Oval Room, at the Sherman Theater in Stroudsburg. And her new album is called Days of Unrest, featuring all kinds of different music and her take on many of the things that are going on today. Margot Price, Amy Rigby, The Sorrows, and Kiwi Jr. on WCLH. I am Stan, your problem, until 11 o'clock this morning. Or if you want to tune me out, you know. Marlena Shaw,

From the new album Yebba 2, Denzel Curry and Kenny Beats and Difference on WCLH. Most Def did Ms. Fat Booty from 1999's Black on Both Sides. Lady Ray, Nuevo Soul, I guess you would call it, Through It All from her 2022 album Piece of Me. And Marlena Shaw started us off with the classic California Soul, the Fifth Dimension song that has a little more zing in that version from her 1969 album called Spice of Life. On WCLH, Wilkes University Radio, we've got our little thing till 11 o'clock this morning, and then alternative music until 5, and then hip-hop throughout the night. They're the Delgados.

That's the number one album in college radio and the number one album this week on WCLH. Phoebe Bridgers and Lost Weekend, and a song that she co-wrote with her boyfriend, filmmaker and comedian Bo Burnham and Bobby. Phoebe Bridgers and the Delgados before that from the 2002 album called The Light Before We Land. Actually, that's the track, The Light Before We Land, from the album Hate. The Delgados and Phoebe Bridgers. And alternative music comes your way till about 5 o'clock this afternoon, then hip-hop on WCLH. I'm Stan. We figured here we are, 25 years later. I guess it's time to look back just a little bit on the day, September 11th, 2001. Do you remember where you were?

and bringing information. And we were just, everybody was just wondering what was going on. Could this happen? And in many ways, it became our Pearl Harbor. But everybody was filled with different emotions that day and in the weeks that followed. And, you know, we can salute many, many people who lost their lives that day. I knew a couple of classmates of mine at King's College, Jim and Len. They were working in the Twin Towers that day. They didn't make it. But I think the best way to go out here is 25 years later is just to talk about some of the hope and the heroes that we had that day. Because in those very uncertain times, many, many people rose for their very best. So that's how we're going to wrap things up today with Bruce Springsteen.

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0: 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Keep it locked.
1: At some point, the internet went from wow to okay. 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That's you seeing too much too fast. 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You'll feel better.

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1: 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But there is another choice. 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

dawn at the church of the holy line of the upper room of St. Equifax. It's getting harder to cross out on Monument Road in Fort Caroline.

the church, the blessed exchange of the upper room of annual dividend. It's getting harder to crash on the carousel. No room remains and no warning bell before the market closes.

0: like an explanation of the chorus?
1: Yes.
0: Well, Marianne Faithfull had the wisdom and the foresight to ask this rhetorical question.
1: What are we fighting for?
0: And the answer's not nothing. I cite three recent examples. The Soviet Union was a brave

0: 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Keep it locked.
1: Every day, people across our community walk to work, school, or just around the neighborhood. But one moment of distraction can change all of that. Put the phone down. Stay alert. Watch out for pedestrians as they step into the street. A few seconds of attention can save a life, and maybe even your own. Slow down, look up, and share the road.
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0: Hello, my friends. Welcome back to year four of Knockin' Tunes, first show of the last year. You just heard the intro piece, Springsteen by Eric Church. I'm your host, Gabrielle Morris, and you're listening to 90.7 WCLH, Wilkes-Barre, Scranton, Hazleton. And guess who's here with me today?
1: I wonder if I just blew someone's eardrums out. Hello, it's me, by no surprise. I'm Talia.
0: That's our station manager. For those of you who don't know, now you know.
1: Yep. Year two.
0: My favorite person to have on air with me because absolutely nothing productive is going to get done for the next hour. I usually come in here by myself. I'm like, yeah, I'm going to study. I'm going to do my homework while I'm playing music. I'm going to do a little yapping. And then I'm like, I should text Natalia. And then Natalia comes in here and no music gets played and no work gets done. first day of the last year. Yippee. How do we feel about that? Because I'm not sure.
1: I'm ready to graduate.
0: Like, I am too, but what do you mean I can't just come lock myself in here next year when I don't want to deal with anybody else?
1: That's what I'm saying. It's like, I'm going to miss this area in specific because, like, I'll have a show. Like, I'll be laying in bed at, like, 10 o'clock at night, and I'm like, dang, I really want to hear this song blasted. So I'll either go in the production room and just straight blast one song and then go back home or just, like, sit in there and just play karaoke with... What's the software we use?
0: Wide Orbit?
1: No, the other one. Adobe. Audition. Audition?
0: All right, not too much. No, I actually, every time I'm in here and it's dark out or it's after like 8 p.m., all I can think about is last year, right before winter break, studying for finals, tweaking out, and me, you, Becca, and Anthony being in here. Literally was like, what? It was like 10 o'clock at night.
1: Yeah,
0: and we were in here like screaming, like public safety. Public safety could hear us from across Main Street.
1: We were playing the weirdest songs too. Like, it was just like whatever we thought.
0: Whatever we felt like. And I think that really just solidified how much I love being a part of WCLH.
1: No, for real.
0: And then Anthony kept hitting the, the wicked. Oh. The defying gravity.
1: And it's so weird because we had this cranked outside.
0: Like, oh my God.
1: The studio knob was all the way up and then
0: the whole world could hear
1: us. And it's
0: us
1: delayed. So we can hear it through the window.
0: While
1: so.
0: Still speaking. It's like midnight. We're in here acting a fool. We've got to get a noise ordinance. Good times. Hopefully we run it back this year. Really looking forward to it. That's all I have at the current time. More yap to come. I'm just going to play the next song so I can at least play some music today. Vibes are up, so vibes are up on the next song. You're about to hear Out Last Night by Kenny Chesney.

0: That song just gave nothing but war flashbacks to the side quests me and Talia were getting into freshman year.
1: You know, they say you're supposed to ease into the semester and make friends and, you know, but...
0: We did the exact opposite. We made friends, we catapulted into the semester freshman year.
1: It's like 3 days in and our graves are already dug.
0: We made our beds and we had no problem lying in them.
1: We didn't.
0: We actually just like, we owned every bit of it. But like, not in a bad way. That makes us sound like terrible people.
1: No, we were still good students sometimes.
0: We were still good students, but we were going to ding-dong ditch our pals at 1 o'clock in the morning.
1: And so will our parents.
0: Yeah. Yes, our fathers did, in fact, ding-dong ditch people.
1: It was so funny because my dad did it, and then like, I think it was my dad who did it, and then your dad was just sitting there like...
0: And then they answered the door. You know, at least we're still friends with that person.
1: Yeah.
0: At least we're still in the good graces.
1: And the lore runs so deep.
0: So deep.
1: Like, if my kids are going to ask me, Mommy, how was your freshman year of college? I was like, I don't... Don't.
0: And, like... So, fun fact, my mom is a Wilkes University alum, and I'm really looking forward to my kids being like, Mom, how was college for you? I would be like, this is a conversation that we need to have with your grandma around, because she needs to join in on the stories. Because whenever I asked my mom what college was like, she would tell me about these places that I'm now existing in.
1: Mm-hmm.
0: Like, my mom, fun fact, like, she just... I think she was comms. No, she wasn't comms. She was poli-sci, and I think comms.
1: Is something comms or marketing or business?
0: I think it was comms and poli-sci, but I can't remember.
1: Something over here.
0: She does nothing pertaining to it now, but she was here. So, like, it's like a full circle moment. And I can't wait to make my kids be like, you got to call great Aunt Wendy, Grandma, Aunt Talia, we gotta have a group discussion.
1: This is a group sit down.
0: This is a conversation for the masses.
1: No, but we've come so far.
0: And then we went through a phase when we lived together sophomore year. We lived together. The 1 year we lived together, we did nothing.
1: Nothing. It was the calmest I think I've ever been. I became a prude and didn't go out. I think I went out sophomore year maybe a total of 5 times.
0: And every time her and I went out, it was in our jammies.
1: It was.
0: And I was so mad at Talia because I at least would go out in my jammies and go out. Talia would go out in her jammies and bring headphones. I was like, and then she would Uber home early.
1: I would Uber home early because, you know, a girl just wants her bed.
0: She would also sleep on the couch while we were
1: that
0: out.
1: That couch was so comfortable. It needs to be so cold. So I have to, like, literally, like, tuck myself in a cocoon on that couch. That couch was the, I think, oh my God, I miss that couch so bad.
0: Well, that house is up for sale.
1: We're going to buy it.
0: No. No.
1: Buy it, flip it.
0: Buy it, knock it down. Oh.
1: My dad also just texted, you're not having kids. And you might be right, but.
0: Them kids would be a nightmare.
1: Nightmare. But sophomore year was, sophomore year is I hit a low that I was, actually freshman year, spring semester freshman year is my first taste of seasonal depression, and then it just never ended. So
0: spring semester sophomore year, I would get out of the shower and Natalia would like peer out of her room and be like, are you okay? Because she would hear me like sobbing through the walls. Yeah, I'm fine, I don't want to talk about it, I'm gonna go to bed.
1: But you know what, it's fine.
0: And then junior year we did our own thing, but now it's senior year and girl, we're back.
1: So back.
0: Back like we never left, because we
1: didn't. Hashtag freshman year part two, but in a more demure adult.
0: The word demure has never been used to describe
1: either. She sent me a calendar invite when I already made one. All right. Sorry.
0: No, you're fine. I'm going to play the next song because I'm getting distracted. Up next is Day Drinking by Little Big Town.

0: That was The Night the Lights Went Out in Georgia by Reba McEntire. What a queen she is.
1: That's Reba?
0: Yes, that was Reba.
1: Oh, I know that song. I didn't know it was Miss Single Mom Who Works Two Jobs.
0: In case y'all didn't know, Natalia knows diddly squat about country music.
1: I will tell you how long my country playlist is right now, and it's the only country songs that you can get me to listen to.
0: Guaranteed the majority population on it is Luke Combs.
1: And is. Where's Yeehaw? Right here. 2 hours and 22 minutes. My favorite song right now is If I Didn't Love You by Jason Aldean and Carrie Underwood.
0: Okay, bang.
1: Or From the Ground Up by Dan and Shay.
0: Ooh. Cannot listen to that song. Cannot listen to that song. Hold on. Actually, cannot listen to that song. I don't think I've ever played it on this show, and I don't think I ever will, because I will genuinely, like, tear two shreds. Two shreds. Hold on. Let's see how long mine is.
1: And that's, like, the only. Like, I saw Jason. The only country artists that I've ever seen are Dylan Scott when he came here, Jason Aldean, because I got those tickets for free. And
0: his concert was fun.
1: Oh my god, I had the
0: I saw him over the summer.
1: I had the greatest time of my life. Oh, I was like, oh, I'll see you again.
0: I saw him over the summer. It was so much fun.
1: Jace, I think those are the only two. I feel like there's one more.
0: I feel like there is two.
1: Someone is blasting outside. Wait, let me look at my list. I feel like there's another one. No, just Jason Aldean.
0: You wanted to see Luke Combs really bad.
1: I did want to see Luke Combs.
0: Like, you wanted to see him so bad. Hold on. Let's see how long my country playlist is. My personal, not to be confused with my WCLH Master playlist, because that one, long. Oh, also, I think it's appropriate to state the description for the playlist, which says, "Welcome to Hicksville, little lady. Hold on tight." Over the summer, I updated all of my playlists and my Apple Music, and I think that was the best thing I've ever done because I made it really comedic. 466 songs, 27 hours and 48 minutes is my country playlist.
1: Say, sorry.
0: 466 songs,
1: uh-huh.
0: 27 hours and 48 minutes.
1: Yeah, nah.
0: I'm decently confident that Natalia doesn't have a single playlist that's that long, because her playlists, if I had to guess, are all organized by artists.
1: They are.
0: Unless she has one dedicated strictly to boy bands, then...
1: How are you in my... Okay, so I'm looking at my Spotify now. So I have my tally's number ones, which is just like literally all my favorite songs, no skips. Then I have Five Sauce, which is just Five Sauce.
0: Okay, I not too much. I also have a playlist that is literally just entitled... I think it's just entitled Five... I lied. It's entitled The Man, because that's where I saw Five Sauce, but it is literally just the Five Sauce discography.
1: I have Five Sauce, and then I have Tally Goes to Bed, because I listen to music when I sleep. Boy bands, she was correct. I have Mwah, like Mwah, which is my Ash and Irwin playlist. And I won't go into a tangent, but like his Spotify is public, and I went into his like mass playlist, and I put, and like his music taste is really bad. But, like, there's also bangers, because what do you know about Dance With Me by 112? Like, okay, White Chocolate.
0: Okay, White Chocolate is crazy.
1: Okay, then I have Five Sauce, No Skip, which are all my No Skip Five song, Five Sauce.
0: It should be all of them. Up until Youngblood.
1: Yeah, not too much. And then I have my Michael playlist, my Woo Pub Bingo playlist to play in the background, Solo Sauce, which is their solo projects, Trek to the 570, which was the playlist I used driving here, The Glory Days, Summer, AI Learned Spanish was the... You don't have to get into that. I'll tell you later. Ash and Irwin is learning Spanish, so I made one playlist with my favorite Spanish songs. Working Day and Night, which was my work playlist. Literally Everything, which is my entire library.
0: See, I had that at one point, and then I was like, this is stupid. It populates into my library.
1: It is.
0: And because I also, like 4 years ago, just stopped adding to it.
1: Yeah. Tally and Español, those are my Spanish songs. Pop That Isn't From the 90s and 2000s, which is also only 6 hours. Irish Babes, Westlife, Yeehaw, Country, This Must Be Tally, that's the songs I've always played, Take Me to Studio 54, my disco, Ole Ole Ole Ole, which is my artist from Spain, Old Head, which is all my old music, Eminem, literally the letters M and M for Eminem.
0: Yeah, I got it.
1: Disney Channel Latino, which is my Disney Channel Latin America songs, Disney bangers and stars, and those are on my playlist.
0: Should I go through mine?
1: Let's hear yours.
0: So I have Barbie's Dream House, which is the playlist that my manager Jenna made for the surf shop. I just transferred it from Spotify into Apple Music,
1: which is the greatest invention ever.
0: Best thing. Whoever invented that, I love you. Between the Steens Boxes, which is from growing up, it was the playlist that like everyone in my friend group had and would play when we were on the beach. Mm-hmm. It used to be called Bethany Bangers, but now it's called, I changed it.
1: I'm going to go to your Apple Music because I follow you.
0: Frankfurt, which is my country playlist. Get Them Vibes Up, We Gotta Go, which has been my constant loop recently. That's just a bunch of reggae music. Let's see. Happy Hour, which is all of the music that Sarah's dad plays on the beach because he will post every hour with a song. Junior Year Spanish Class, which is just a playlist that I recall listening to every day my junior year.
1: Sorry, I'm looking at your Five Sauce playlist.
0: Oh.
1: Take my money!
0: Low-key lit. That is my other manager's playlist for At the Surf Shop. My Mumford & Sons playlist, which is just pretty much their entire discography. OBX, which is my dad's playlist that he would play anytime we were in the car for long durations of time. OGDDG, which is our first ever playlist at the Surf Shop. One of the greatest songs ever made, which I only have two songs in it, but the goal is to add to it every time my mom tells me that a song is one of the greatest songs ever made, which is pretty frequently.
1: T-Pain.
0: Yeah, T-Pain and Kate Bush being the only two artists in it is really, really adding.
1: T-Pain.
0: Ridley Middle School, which is just a bunch of emo music because I was a weird kid. I still am. I let my freak flag fly every once in a while. Subawoo, which is my mother's car playlist.
1: Which I love your mom's car.
0: Iconic, truly. The Black Box Theater, which I don't want to talk about. That should be pretty self-explanatory. I was a theater kid in my youth. And then there's just a couple random ones. I have way too many, unfortunately.
1: See, I tried to consolidate, but I'm the type of person that, like, I just can't shuffle. Like, I have specific
0: wants. I have specific vibes that I need to hit. And my playlists are all so, they're, like, abundant, but with not many songs in them because they hit the vibe specifically.
1: Exactly. Like,
0: maybe there's 15 songs to a playlist, but it's because I hit the nail on the head with what I want to hear every single time for that exact reason.
1: Like, for example, like, shout out Becca. She has, like, three playlists. And I'm like,
0: I don't know how.
1: I need my artists categorized. I need my genres categorized. I need my I need my no skips categorized because I don't feel like keep pressing my phone, like, skip, skip, skip, skip when I have a playlist.
0: I hate skipping them because why did I make the playlist in the first place then?
1: Exactly. So now I have a playlist that I won't ever have to skip a song.
0: Yeah, that's pretty much what I do. But then every once in a while, there's a song that just always shuffles on the playlist. So I skip it because I'm sick of hearing it. Also, Kath said that we're so mean.
1: No, I love T-Pain, if that's what she's talking about.
0: Not too much, Kath. I'm a big fan of you telling me that every song that's ever been created on the planet. Wow. That is a lot of people in that band.
1: I'm gonna make a playlist like that because I always say that, like, this week on my show I said like seven songs were the greatest were the greatest songs ever made in life.
0: Well, so she's a big fan of doing that, but then also, like, she'll hear a song and she'll be like, start fanning her eyes and tearing up. Like,
1: I can picture that in my head.
0: She's a woman of her own.
1: As she should. That's my diva. That's my queen for life.
0: I agree wholeheartedly.
1: What the heck did my dad just send me on TikTok?
0: Oh, shout out to your dad because I'm thinking about the fact that he's going to be up here DJing in 2 weeks.
1: Yes, he will be here on Thursday.
0: Oh, that's next week.
1: Yeah.
0: Oh, my God. My dates are mixed up.
1: Girl.
0: I can't wait.
1: I need to finish this email. I'm planning mini side quests.
0: I'm doing trainings for my job currently, but like we said at the beginning, absolutely nothing gets done when we're together.
1: Absolutely
0: I think it's time we get back to it for a minute.
1: Yeah.
0: Next song, I think Talia is hopefully familiar with this one, Burning It Down by Jason Aldean.
1: I gotta hear it.
0: Girl,

0: tangent itinerary that just dropped.
1: I sent that email, by the way, so.
0: Oh.
1: Randy Travis, we might be your way.
0: Side quest coming soon, maybe. That would be the side quest of all side quests for me and Natalia. Oh, that would really bring everything full circle. Oh, you CC'd me on it. I just got it. Mm-hmm. Perfect. Moving on. Agenda.
1: Agenda.
0: Jason Aldean is a freak, and I will die on that hill. Sentimental songs that are weird.
1: Yeah.
0: Parking on campus.
1: Correct.
0: Boy, do we have some things to talk about.
1: Mm-hmm.
0: All right. Jason Aldean, great music. You listen to the lyrics. You say,
1: Hello? I, like, once again, not super familiar with his music. I only listened to, like, the set list when... What tour was that called? I don't remember. When I was...
0: Did you go to Try That in a Small Town?
1: Huh?
0: Did you go to the Try That in a Small Town
1: tour? I think after that one.
0: Oh, which one? I don't remember which one that was.
1: Hold on.
0: Because I think Try That in a Small Town may have been 2 years ago. I don't recall. Best tour. I can't remember tour names to save my life.
1: Yeah, neither. It was My Kind of Party.
0: Ah.
1: I think. Let me look at the set list. But I would, like, once again, not familiar with his music. I only listened to
0: the set list.
1: Whatever the set list was. And you're right, because. Because
0: you'd be listening to a song and you're like, wow, this is literally just about coitus.
1: Yeah, like Big Red, Big, what is it? Big Green Tractor?
0: Big Green Tractor.
1: Didn't realize what that was about.
0: Hello, Burning It Down?
1: Yeah.
0: Like, he.
1: No,
0: really...
1: I lied. Full Throttle.
0: I was gonna say, My Kind of Party sounds like, that was a while back.
1: No. Yeah, that song's old, I think.
0: Very old.
1: Yeah.
0: Well.
1: Yeah, Full Throttle.
0: Okay.
1: Yep, because I remember Amarillo Sky.
0: And then I went this summer, which is a new tour, I think.
1: Yeah.
0: He's touring again already.
1: And will I go
0: which,
1: see him
0: hello,
1: again?
0: Mr. Turnaround Time. That's kind of quick.
1: I know. Like, why can't, like, any of my other artists do that?
0: Like, why can't any of y'all take a break?
1: Like, hello?
0: Anyway, Jason Aldean, freak. Moving on, we have sentimental songs that are kind of odd to be sentimental.
1: So, this came up because I was in my apartment, as one is, crocheting my Michael Jackson blanket orders. And I finished the one video I was watching, so I was like, I need some new content. I go on the 5 Seconds of Summer YouTube channel. That's my new hyperfixation. And I'm like, I want some Five Sauce content. Then I get looped up on Twitter and I put the remote down. And I didn't know on YouTube, if you go to an artist profile, like a random music video will start shuffling. So then I hear the opening chords to She Looks So Perfect. And I'm like, I start crying. And I look up at the screen, I see baby Luke Hemmings, and I start crying even more.
0: Lip Ring Luke.
1: Lip Ring Luke, rest in peace.
0: I love me some Lip Ring Luke.
1: But I was thinking about it, and I'm like, even when I saw the Before August, and I was listening to the set list again, and I bumped She Looks So Perfect from when I was 10 years old to now, but I never really

0: accounts that my cousin had, because she made me and Natalia seem like we weren't fangirls, the amount of Instagram accounts that she had that were just various configurations of the words Luke's penguin was insane. Like,
1: lore drop!
0: Oh my god, the way that this girl was obsessed with penguins because she was so obsessed with Luke Hemmings. And then she introduced me to it, and then I discovered blue hair Michael Clifford. It was raps. Like, oh, it was raps. Green hair Michael Clifford. Oh my.
1: His Beetlejuice.
0: Sign that check.
1: Like, that song genuinely just brings me back to when times were just so simple. I didn't have nothing
0: not
1: going.
0: Not a clue.
1: I had no clue what the world was about. I had nothing going for me in life at that point. I was just here.
0: I would really hope you didn't have anything going for you. We were like 8.
1: I was 10 when I saw them. 2014. It was 10.
0: I was 10 when I saw One Direction.
1: I was 8, not 9, 10, I think I was.
0: Oh my god. So, okay, that would mean I was like 8 or 9, because you're a decent bit older than
1: so
0: me.
1: So I was like, it really just hits close to home. And then I text my parents, and I'm like, guys.
0: You also texted me. She texted me, and all it said was, I'm sobbing right now. I said, oh my god, what's wrong? She said, 5 seconds of summer. I said, this girl.
1: And I texted my parents, and I was like, do you guys have a song that makes you emotional because you're growing up, or am I just weird? My dad goes, what you mean? I love his grammar. Then I go.
0: Always hits the nail on the head with the grammar.
1: I go, for example, I went to the Five Sauce YouTube channel to pick out some content to watch while I crochet. She looks so perfect. Music video starts playing and I start sobbing. It's such a weird song to be sentimental, but that song means so freaking much to me. It reminds me of my childhood and it makes me cry because I vividly remember watching that music video when I was little and now I'm old. Like, what do you mean? And then my dad called me a little B word.
0: Well,
1: he goes, oh yeah, I have songs like that, but it doesn't make me cry like a little bee though.
0: Oh, you know what? At least, you know what? Leave it to him to always be honest. Always, he never sugarcoats anything.
1: He's like, God forbid a girl is. And the same thing with One Direction. Like yesterday, Harry Styles just soft launched his retirement, and a piece of me like.
0: Because what do you mean?
1: A piece of
0: what
1: me,
0: do you mean
1: like,
0: he
1: broke.
0: Was on? Because what do you mean I was alive and functioning and well and conscious when he was on X Factor?
1: And now he's retiring?
0: And I'm still alive and well and like, functioning?
1: Like, I'm supposed to be 60 when this happens. Like, this
0: right.
1: is... This is
0: right, like, like, hello, Billy Joel is still performing.
1: Exactly.
0: Like, what do you mean you're retiring?
1: I saw that on Twitter yesterday. And once again, I'm a very casual Harry Styles listener. I was a Harry girl when I was a One Direction. Slept with the Harry Styles poster, like...
0: Not too much. I was a Zayn girl.
1: Like, Harry... Like,
0: I really got the short stick with that one.
1: Like, One Direction and... Harry Styles was a big part of my life. So now seeing that he's retiring also makes me sad because I'm also getting old.
0: But like at the same time, I would disagree with that because he's like 30. What do you mean you're retiring at 30?
1: Exactly. Like, I mean, he's with Zoe Kravitz.
0: Like, that's not
1: now.
0: But that's not a normal age
1: to retire.
0: Yeah. Even for artists, like artists are working and performing and making music way beyond that.
1: Yeah.
0: Like this Maybe has become like a new, it's almost like it's a new trend for them to retire early. But at the same time, Five Sauce 3 years ago said that they were on their final tour and they were retiring because they all wanted to settle down with their families and their kids and whatnot.
1: Well, two of them,
0: and,
1: the other two are bad
0: But here
1: men.
0: They are, yeah. happily touring again.
1: Yeah.
0: Like, I don't know.
1: If 5 Seconds of Summer ever retires, I think that's, like, the last straw because I don't have any of my boy bands anymore. The Vamps, done.
0: Oh my God.
1: The Vamps, done. One
0: the
1: Direction,
0: Vamps,
1: done.
0: The Vamps mean so much to me. You have absolutely no idea. You have no idea. I'm very casual about it, but deep down, I go into a phase, like, every three, like, biannually. Oh my God, the Vamps.
1: Like, I don't want 5 Seconds. Like, I understand two of them are married. Two of them have children. Michael has 2 kids.
0: But that doesn't mean y'all aren't still going to be friends. That doesn't mean, like, eventually you're going to run out of money. What if your kids want to go to college? Like, keep performing.
1: Exactly.
0: Give the people
1: and I'm
0: what
1: like,
0: they want.
1: Okay, but what if Ashton and Callum get married and have kids? Ashton and Callum's name being next to marriage is actually, like, not.
0: Sickening.
1: But it's not possible because they're so bad.
0: At least they're honest.
1: At least, like, Ashton has a song. It's called Marry You. And the first lyric, I've been around the town. Like, at least.
0: Yeah, at least you admit it.
1: At least you're self-aware. But, like, what happens when all of our childhood artists just, like.
0: I think.
1: Liam Payne already really got me deep. I'm so

0: hurt.
1: Wait, because my tangent was about to be my childhood song, and it is 100%. Okay, there's two really vastly different artists. The first one is, in fact, Rock Me by One Direction.
0: Oh, I remember.
1: Rock Me by One Direction makes me so insanely sentimental, but, like, sentimental in the weirdest way.
0: I argued with this girl named Katie on the bus about Rock Me, because when they spell R-O-C-K me again, I thought they were saying, I won't see Katie again. So.
1: Oh.
0: I was 10. So we would argue.
1: 10 and illiterate, apparently.
0: It didn't hit me that they were spelling Rock Me until I was like 15, maybe. And when I listened to it again, I was like, man, I was stupid. Like,
1: hate when that happens.
0: Darn. But like, Rock Me by One Direction gives me a, like, I get like vivid flashbacks of sitting on YouTube looking at Larry edits. And there's a specific one where
1: Larry
0: it's like,
1: edits is actually insane at such a young age.
0: Hey, I had unsupervised access to the internet. I was discovering and then reading Larry fan fictions on Wattpad and AO3 at the ripe age of 12, 10.
1: Oh, God. Really shapes you into a specific type of person, doesn't it?
0: It literally does, because I'm the same way. I still read my fan fictions on Wattpad. I pay for Wattpad, actually, right now. $6 comes out of my Wells Fargo checking account every single month. And I remember the days when you didn't have to pay for Wattpad.
1: Yeah, it used to be free.
0: It used to be free. No type ads.
1: Nothing was regulated. You could write and read whatever you wanted.
0: And now their terms and conditions changed.
1: It makes me so mad.
0: So now, Kidnapped by One Direction, off.
1: Don't even bring up stuff that got removed, because the amount of Harry Potter ones that got removed, I don't want to talk about it. I really don't. It's sickening. Like, it makes me sick to my stomach.
0: I definitely think fan fiction shapes you as you. Like, if you, like, my cousin.
1: Reading fan fiction turns you into a specific type of personality, and that specific type of personality tends to just be funnier and hotter and more knowledgeable than anyone else and less judgmental.
0: Correct.
1: Reading fan fiction, I will die on this hill, makes you less judgmental and more whimsical.
0: 100%. Like, my cousin, she's entering her freshman year of high school. We were driving to my grandmother's surprise birthday party. She looks at me. She goes, Talia, do you know what Wattpad is? Do I
1: know? I actually created it.
0: Do I know what Wattpad is? Way to discover Tumblr.
1: There's going to become a time where people are AI generating fan fictions. And at that time, I know that the literacy crisis has won. We're doomed.
0: The best.
1: The second I hear a preteen being like, oh, I'm writing a fan fiction, the kids are going to be all right.
0: Yeah.
1: Like,
0: and the best fan fictions, I think, were definitely the ones that started off with, English isn't my first language. Sorry for the typos, the grammar errors.
1: Also, I'm 15. So the grammar is terrible on top of the English being second language.
0: And then it'll
1: language.
0: Like be like the best book you've ever read in your life, oh, and needs to be published into the Smithsonian.
1: Like artwork that could put the Mona Lisa to shame.
0: Correct.
1: While we're on the topic of nostalgia, I'm gonna go back to the beginning of this tangent, because my dad just had a banger nostalgic song.
0: Mm-hmm.
1: It was Stand By Me by Stephen Wilson Jr.
0: Is that the original?
1: Mm-mm, I don't believe so.
0: Stand By Me? How many people did that song?
1: Yes.
0: How many people did that song?
1: Let's see. Hold on. I'm on Apple Music right now. Let me just look it up. Let me just look up Stand By Me.
0: I'm brown, so I like the Prince Royce version.
1: Oh. The Prince Royce version is crazy. Ben E. King is the original.
0: Okay, yeah.
1: Oasis
0: did a song called Stand By Me. I don't think it's the same one.
1: There's Stand By Me by Ben E. King, Prince Royce, Florence and the Machine, but I don't remember.
0: I don't think that's the same one.
1: Oasis, Friday, Otis Redding, Tracy Chapman. I forgot that she did that.
0: Yeah.
1: But that's also his, like, favorite movie of all time.
0: Which movie?
1: Stand By Me.
0: Oh, it's a movie? I don't watch movies. Gabby, when I tell you.
1: Oh, it is one of the.
0: Stand By.
1: Not call, but. Call back to Kath. It's one of the greatest movies of all time. It genuinely
0: Corey Feldman.
1: Is. Corey Feldman. Don't get me started.
0: I don't watch. My parents will know. I don't watch movies.
1: You need to watch this. It's actually, so originally it was a book written by Stephen King.
0: Okay.
1: It was adapted into a movie.
0: Okay.
1: Funny movie, but once again, Corey Feldman's in it, so you know that it can't be that funny, and there has to be some undertones of just, like, gut-wrenching events.
0: Yeah.
1: That's exactly what it is. Plotline, group of childhood friends, like, searching for a dead body. Oh, insane. You would love it.
0: For me, childhood songs, I have three. First, I have Cleaning Out My Closet by Eminem, Kim by Eminem. Terrible songs to listen to at a young age, but you know what? It's fine.
1: Because what business did I have knowing every word of Bleed It Out by Linkin Park at three?
0: Yeah, Cleaning Out My Closet by Eminem, Kim by Eminem, Toy Soldiers by Martika, and Cry Little Sister by Gerald
1: You got it.
0: Man, I think it's called. It's from The Lost Boys. Those are the four songs, because my dad loves The Lost Boys. Like,
1: The Lost Boys was actually playing on my TV on Monday when I was about to come back to school, and I sat down on my couch and was like, all right, I'll leave at the next commercial break.
0: No, yeah, like, my dad is a huge Lost Boy fan. Like, that's his movie, and then I was sucked into that, and it's a really good movie.
1: My parents said that you're no longer invited over because you don't know what Lost Boys or Stand By Me is, and then my mom followed it up with, all right, she can come because you know what Lost Boys is.
0: Oh, yes.
1: Because Corey Feldman's also in that.
0: The Lost Boys?
1: Is he not?
0: No.
1: The other Corey's in it.
0: Hold on.
1: There's two Corey's.
0: Lost Boys. Nope, not the musical. Let me see something real quick.
1: I can't remember the other Corey's last name. Oh, my God.
0: Movie. All I know is the main character is so fine.
1: The,
0: Corey Haim.
1: Yes. Corey Haim.
0: Wait, is that the one I'm thinking of?
1: There's Corey Haim and Corey Feldman.
0: Yeah, there is.
1: And the industry failed them.
0: Yeah.
1: Failed them hard.
0: Wait,
1: pause. While we're on this topic, have you ever seen The Goonies?
0: Oh my God. I know what The Goonies is. I've seen clips of it. I've probably watched it sometime in my life.
1: What's next? You've never seen The Breakfast Club?
0: No, I have not seen The Breakfast Club.
1: Oh,
0: I have not.
1: Good Lord. Hey, guys, just in case anyone was wondering where Natalia is going to go tonight, I'm locking her in her bedroom with a list. Because I've never seen any movie that's been made in the past 20 years, chances are I've never seen it. Any movie that was made in that era, I promise you my parents have made me sit down on the couch and watch it. I need to put you on Dazed and Confused, St. Elmo's Fire, The Breakfast Club, Dirty Dancing, 16
0: Candles. I love Dirty Dancing.
1: The Goonies.
0: Dirty Dancing, Havana Nights is better than the original, though.
1: Never seen it.
0: That's the second one.
1: Footloose?
0: I have seen Footloose. I have seen the original Footloose.
1: Okay, good.
0: But, you know...
1: But the Miles Teller version of that... The 2011 version of that will always hold a special place in my heart.
0: But, like, this is where I think we see a, you know, cultural divide. Because I grew up watching all the Madea plays. Friday, boy, like, all of, like...
1: Callback to you going, well, I'm brown, so...
0: So, like, my parents and my mom and my dad obviously have seen, what is it, Stand By Me, and I don't think they've ever seen The Breakfast Club.
1: There's no way that they haven't seen The Breakfast Club.
0: I can ask. Like, I don't think they've ever seen
1: In terms Breakfast Club. Of cinema, I genuinely think that it is ranked as one of the greatest movies of all time. But that genre of movies specifically... Favorite genre. I don't even know how to mark that genre.
0: I think my mom.
1: Okay, my mom said you're still not invited.
0: Oh my God. Guys, I don't watch movies. Like, I really, really, like, I can tell you the last movie I watched, and it was the Michael movie. And then besides that.
1: Oh yeah, right. Because you watch that every week.
0: Yeah, like, I'm the reason it hit a billion in the box office, but.
1: It's okay. That's exactly how I feel about Red, White,
0: My
1: and
0: dad
1: Royal
0: said
1: Blue.
0: Seriously. So I'm. Guessing he has seen The Breakfast Club. My mom goes, girl, LOL.
1: I would sure hope so.
0: I can't say this on air.
1: I don't know if I can say this on air, but I'm going to anyway. My mom said if Talia keeps on calling out the fact that she's brown, ask if she's ever seen Beach Street.
0: No, I don't even know what that is.
1: It's okay. You keep saying I've seen Madea, but I have such a vivid memory of sophomore year, me sitting in the living room watching Good Times and you walking in and your jaw hitting the floor because you were like, you know what this is?
0: Because, no, because, like, I really don't, like, I remember watching, I really don't watch movies, and that's like that's I think that's
1: so good. Times is a TV series. Hope this helps.
0: And I no, I'm just saying like TV shows, movies. Like yeah. I'm not like a huge cinema person. Like the last time that I watched sat down and watched a series of movies was sophomore year when I watched the entire Star Wars saga in 3 days.
1: There's actually still Star Wars on my like continue watching on Disney Plus, and I don't know how because we haven't lived together for 2 years.
0: Like that's
1: are the, you like logged in on something?
0: I don't know. I don't think so.
1: If you are, I don't. No. Nobody cares. But
0: like that's like the last time I have ever I ever sat and watched a movie. Like a I'm a movie repeater. I know what I like, and then I watched A Walk to Remember, which you need to watch because I think you'll cry your eyes out. With Mandy Moore. I think your mom might know what that movie is.
1: I have no doubt.
0: If you're listening, please confirm you know what A Walk to Remember is. I recently rewatched the Bring It On series. Rest in peace, my queen, Hayden Panettiere. My movie's knowledge starts at the 2000s.
1: She said absolutely she knows what A Walk to Remember is.
0: Okay, period.
1: I actually think I know what it is. I just don't recall seeing it.
0: My movie knowledge starts at the 2000s on.
1: The thing with me is I absolutely love cinema. I'm 100% a cinema person. However, I just don't have the time. Like, I have a list of movies and TV shows in my notes app that I'm like, oh, I want to watch. Like, oh, I need to watch. Oh, I would love to rewatch. I haven't gotten around to it. The only movies that I watch like frequently are the movies that I've seen a billion times. It's because I turn them on and then 10 minutes later close my eyes. That's why if Hulu Wrapped was a thing, the only thing on my Hulu Wrapped would be the Golden Girls.
0: Yeah, thank you for being a friend. I've watched the Golden Girls. I have seen the Golden Girls.
1: God.
0: But MASH, no.
1: I think you would love MASH.
0: I think
1: you would love MASH. MASH is one of those shows that is
0: MASH used to come on?
1: It's on MeTV, in TV Land.
0: Yep.
1: 7 o'clock every night because for an hour.
0: I remember when I went to my aunt's house and we would get out the pool, it was always Jeopardy.
1: And then
0: Action News.
1: Action News would come on, then Jeopardy would come on. Jeopardy and MASH come on at the same time. Because my dad hates Jeopardy, and we would be sitting at the dinner table and the news would end and I would hear Jeopardy start playing and I would hear...
0: my dad
1: and I would be like, turn it off!
0: My dad said... I used to wake up to MASH in the middle of the night after Fresh Prince of Bel-Air.
1: I used to wake up to George Lopez in the middle of the night.
0: Okay, so then at night when I was at Ann's, when we would sleep over, I would stay up extra late to watch Teenick with Teen Wolf Degrassi, and then all that
1: House
0: used
1: of
0: to
1: Anubis.
0: Come on. Yeah. And then all that used to come on, and like the Amanda Bynes show and stuff like that.
1: I used to love... I think it was like 2 days a week. My parents would let me stay up a little bit later after watching MASH because like when I was really little, like probably like third or fourth grade, because MASH would come on, MASH would end, Dancing with the Stars would come on. We would watch Dancing with the Stars, and then I got to watch 2 episodes of Good Times before bed.
0: Good Times.
1: I've seen every episode of Good Times. I love that show. Actually, I have a vivid memory. My elementary school yearbook, my dad quoted the Good Times theme song in his, like, you know how they do, like, the parent notes?
0: Yeah.
1: Yeah, my dad quoted the Good Times theme song.
0: I remember that.
1: I love Good Times. So, I love it down. I actually have a friend, you know him. Like, if I'm going to say the name and you're going to be like, oh, yeah. My friend Alan... In our young age, when we were in, like, middle school, so vividly reminded me of Michael from Good Times. He was so hot-headed. He was so, like...
0: My dad goes, yes, exclamation point, Good Times.
1: Oh, my God. He was... Alan was, like... And he also had the same haircut as Michael. If he found out I said that on the radio, he would kill me. But he was so hot-headed, so, like, radical, always had a problem, like... Oh, sarcastic as could be.
0: Like, I really, like, and then I didn't start remembering TV shows and stuff I watched until I was, like, Disney Channel, because I remember Oswald. That was on Oswald.
1: Oswald was on
0: and then I went,
1: Noggin, yeah.
0: And then I liked Noggin, and Noggin was...
1: Nick Jr.
0: Moose and the... the Tweety Bird, whatever
1: oh,
0: it was.
1: Oh, yes.
0: And then Nina and Star. That was on
1: that's
0: Sprout.
1: Oh my god, I, Sprout! Me and Tom, trust me and Tom, were not missing the Goodnight Show with Nina and Sprout and then an episode of Thomas the Train. Every single night we were sat before bed.
0: Oh my god, Sprout. And then in the morning with the Sunny Side Up show. And then the Chica show.
1: Before it was MASH, Dancing with the Stars, Good Times, it was Dad upstairs in the office, which is now my bedroom. Thank you for giving me the one with three extra cubic feet of space.
0: My dad's a bag already gets another bagger.
1: I would literally go upstairs. My dad would be sitting in the office doing bills. I would sit on top of him on the desk chair because there was a TV, like a big tube TV up in the air. And you had to lean back to watch it while he was doing bills. I would go every once in a while, I'll go up there, sit on his lap, and I vividly remember watching The Goodnight Show with Nina and Star and Thomas the Train and then going out the door into my room next door and going to bed. And I could still hear him through the walls doing bills. But I watched The Goodnight Show with him doing bills before bed.
0: And then staying home from school at my Nana's house used to be the best because I would watch Judge Mathis, Judge Judy, The View, The Wendy Williams Show, and Maury.
1: So that's the difference between us in that one, too. Because when I would stay home with my grandma, I would watch Blue Bloods, NCIS, Murder, She Wrote, MacGyver.
0: My Nana has traumatized me because at night when we used to sleep over, she used to play the Investigation Discovery Channel all night long. But I remember vividly watching The Wendy Williams Show, Judge Mathis, Judge Judy, and Maury, and I was locked.
1: So you were watching all these, like, reality law shows. My grandmother was like, who died? How'd they do it? They did it. I was like, yo.
0: And then
1: yo,
0: she would...
1: low-key gory shows.
0: And then she would... And then we would watch Snapped. And now I'm wondering, like, and I've always said, I don't want to get married because I'm afraid I'm going to be an episode of Snapped.
1: You know what was worse, though? Staying home with your grandma and watching all these shows at a way too young of age was one thing, but getting left home alone with my dad was way worse because there was no business. A 4-year-old had no business knowing who Steve-O and Johnny Knoxville were. And I believe you me, I knew who they were at 4.
0: Steve-O.
1: My mom went out the one day, came back, and was like, what is she watching? My dad was like, oh, I didn't know she was sitting on the couch next to me. I was in like the third, I can't even say the name of the movie series, but.
0: My dad just texted me
1: this movie. I was in the third like movie and my dad was like, oh, when did she get here?
0: Oh no.
1: Uh-oh, she emerged from the basement because I was in the basement all day, every day.
0: Oh no. Oh. Like I really don't, like, once again, like cinema is not my forte. Daddy, I know you're listening. What's the movie called? Have you seen Stand By Me, the movie? I'm expecting a text message in whatever the 3 seconds. Like 10 seconds.
1: My parents just texted me and said that they're hysterical right now.
0: No.
1: My dad also put me onto, I guarantee you that you won't know this movie. Your parents won't know
0: this
1: movie.
0: My dad said yes, WTF.
1: This is such a niche movie. Like 5-year-old me, I got left home alone with my dad. Cool Hand Luke. It's like, I think it was made in like the 60s. It's about a prison. Low key gives the same vibes as the movie Holes, but like way more adult, way more violent. They have like this contest. There's like a hearse in it. I haven't seen it in so long. There's like a hearse in it. At one point, the main character is naked. I'm seeing like 5-year-old me seeing like bare booty. They have a hard-boiled egg-eating contest, and then the movie ends with him getting shot and dying. And I think he was about to get out of, like, the penitentiary, and he gets shot, dies. I was like, yo.
0: Hello.
1: Favorite movie growing up, though.
0: He keeps texting me, The Lost Boys. I put you on The Lost Boys. I said that. I gave you your 10s already.
1: He was just late.
0: You are late. I gave you your 10s. I said that. I watched it because of you. And the scary song, you know what I'm talking about when I referenced the scary song.
1: The scary song.
0: Which is Cry Little Sister, because I used to call it the scary song. And I said that I've had the main character, I don't remember what his name was, but the brown brunette curly hair, the one that like was turned into the vampire.
1: Oh. Wasn't his name Michael in the movie?
0: I think so.
1: His character name was Michael.
0: He's so fine. Michael. He said Michael. You're so smart, Gabby. I don't remember.
1: I watched it this weekend. Oh, my God. Now I'm just thinking about all of these movies that, like, little me was just genuinely obsessed with. Have you ever seen Heavyweights?
0: No.
1: Oh, Disney movie. You'd love it. Who's in it? Kenan Thompson, Ben Stiller. You would like. It's about a bunch of kids who get shipped off to fat camp in the summer. And Ben Stiller is like the psycho camp owner. And they like take over the camp and like kidnap him and stuff. It's electric.
0: I liked Coyote Ugly when I was little.
1: I liked Grown Ups.
0: I did like Grown Ups.
1: Grown Ups was my favorite movie. It still low-key is.
0: My dad said Heavyweights is hilarious.
1: Heavyweights is so funny. I quote that movie unironically, and I have two friends that I grew up with, Casey and McKenna. They're sisters, and they were over my house the one night because our parents are like super close friends. We were really young, and our parents were like outside at a fire, just chilling, talking, all that. Me, Casey, and McKenna were in the living room. We were all tired, and I was like, I know what movie we can watch right now. And I put Heavyweights on, and it just created this tradition where we would watch it every single time we hung out.
0: Mm-hmm.
1: We all, like, still talk about it. We'll talk about, like, getting together again, and we're like, oh, my God, we should watch Heavyweights. This summer, Casey was at the beach, and her and I were talking about Heavyweights, and my boyfriend, Aiden, goes, what's Heavyweights?
0: Me.
1: And Casey's neck broke. She turned, and she was like, you don't know what that is? And he was like, no.
0: You know
1: she
0: what like, movie?
1: She never taught you?
0: You know what movie I can't watch?
1: Hmm.
0: The Blind Side. I can't watch it because it's not sad. I can't watch it because I think the actor who plays Michael Orr looks like my dad.
1: Okay.
0: And
1: I don't see it, but I can understand that.
0: I've never been able to watch it for that reason because it'll make me sad because I'll like put my dad in that situation. Crying,
1: you know, okay,
0: and I'll get really, really, really sad, and I can't watch The Blind Side because I always think of Greg.
1: There's actually a movie that I've never been able to bring myself to watch, which is really weird considering I had such a strong hyperfixation on this historical event growing up.
0: Mm-hmm.
1: Like, I was so fixated on it, I used to just sit and think about it and ponder it and learn about it, and when I was like 6 or 7. Like, obsessed. I've never seen the Titanic, though. I can't bring myself to watch it.
0: Oh, God, I love the Titanic.
1: I cannot bring myself to watch the Titanic.
0: It is so long.
1: Yeah, I've heard about
0: no
1: that.
0: No reason. But I love the Titanic. Like, love, love, love, love, love, love, love the Titanic. My dad said too long and boring. I want to say boring. I want to say all that now. But it's definitely...
1: And not too much.
0: It's definitely... she's a lengthy girl. And then I remember Matilda. Matilda was one of my favorite movies growing up.
1: Matilda was my favorite musical that I was ever a part of.
0: Matilda. I liked Space Jam. I just saw one. Oh, my God.
1: Have I ever seen Space Jam? I don't think I've ever seen Space Jam.
0: Oh, my gosh. What is that movie with young Bow Wow when he, like, was the basketball player? And he, like, is it, like, he had, like, special shoes or something like that?
1: Oh.
0: Oh my gosh.
1: I keep thinking of Holes, but it's not Holes.
0: Holes? No, no.
1: I just keep thinking about the special pair of shoes.
0: Is it Like Mike? Like Mike, correct. It was Like Mike. Roll Bounce, I liked when I was... You have to watch Roll Bounce. That movie's great.
1: Let me hop on Google. Let me hop on some streaming services and look up some...
0: Roll Bounce is a really good movie. I remember that when I was little. Oh, my God, there was another one I was thinking of.
1: I'm trying to think, too, now. I was a big fan of Nemo. That says a lot.
0: I love Nemo.
1: It says a lot about me now, though.
0: I like Princess and the Frog. I went to the
1: premiere of
0: that
1: one. I love Princess and the Frog.
0: In New York. We all went to the premiere. And that was, like, the very first time I went to New York. 2012 was a movie that scarred me for the rest of my life because
1: that's a tsunami movie.
0: Yes, that's a tsunami movie. And that is where my fear of the ocean has arised from.
1: Fun fact, every time Natalia has come to my house, I think it's like twice.
0: Yeah.
1: But every time she's like, it's going to rain. There's going to be a tsunami.
0: No, it's not. I know a tsunami, rain doesn't cause a tsunami, but I can't get comfy. Like when I went to Ocean City in May, I can't get comfy laying down on the beach until like a good hour because I will think a tsunami will come. Like I know we're not on the West Coast. Like it's like geographically, I don't think it's that possible.
1: Ah, what a beautiful sunny day. Oh my God. What happened to the sun?
0: Like, I can't get comfortable at a beach until, like, an hour. And so like that thought of there's gonna be a tsunami and I'm gonna die passes out. And like I'll look for escape routes. I'll look for tall buildings. I like to sit by like the exit of the beach. So like, cause I can't run in the sun, so I need to be able to run quickly. Like I'll plan an escape route.
1: Not me. I show up. I'm not even out of the car and I'm already falling asleep.
0: Like I can't. I love a good beach nap. Like I can fall asleep pretty fast once I'm like comfortable and stuff like that. But like when I first step foot on the beach, like my heart's like.
1: Yeah, I can't say I've ever had that problem, but I guess that once again is just a difference in, like, how we were upbrought. Because I was literally always at the beach.
0: Yeah,
1: I
0: lived there. We would go to the beach at least like maybe 3 times a summer, and it was Seaside Heights in New Jersey.
1: Oh, bang.
0: The Jersey Shore.
1: Bang. I grew up at the Jersey Shore.
0: The Jersey Shore. And I forgot what the boardwalk is called, but like going to the beach was like, it had to be planned. Our beach trips had to be like strategically planned.
1: Me and my parents would spontaneously be like, you want pizza? Yeah, I want pizza. And like, you know that TikTok where it's like, I could really go for this. And then they're just like shrugging in different locations and then they show up there. We would do that.
0: Because it was kind of far from us. It was, like, a good hour, maybe.
1: It was similar for us.
0: Yeah, it was, like, it's, like, a good hour. But, like, we would take, like, the whole family.
1: Ooh.
0: So it would be, like, a family beach trip.
1: Yeah, it's just me and my parents, so.
0: No, it'd be, like, loaded up. Not my dad, though. He wasn't around during that time. No,
1: okay. Oh.
0: Ooh. My dad hates the beach anyway. But it would be my mom, my uncles, my stepdad, my abuita, my abuito, me and my sister. It would all go down to Seaside Heights. Oh my god, my dad just texted me. He goes, wow. I mean,
1: well, I'm Switzerland.
0: He just went on the cruise though, and I'm so proud of him because he hates boats.
1: We're call back to me saying I was hyper fixated on the Titanic. I wouldn't be caught dead going on a cruise.
0: I know too much.
1: I know way too much.
0: Me
1: over my dead body.
0: When I went to Miami about 4 years ago, we went on like a little boat. It started storming, and like it was so dark, and I was like, "Get me out of here! Get me on land." I don't do boats, and if anyone, I don't care if the cruise is free. I don't care if it's
1: if
0: only
1: Michael
0: two.
1: Jackson himself is.
0: I don't care if Michael Jackson was on the cruise himself. I will not get on the boat. I'm not getting on the boat.
1: I think the only thing that could convince me to get on a boat is if they were like the entire cast of Harry Potter is going to be there. All right. Yeah, I'm in.
0: Like sure. There's this boy band cruise that's happening, and it's like Chris Kirkpatrick, O-Town, LFO, BB Mac. They're all going on a cruise, and it's like a Hollywood. It's some sort of cruise. Like I'm not even. My dad keeps asking. My dad sent me the TikTok once, and he was like, "Are you going to this?" And I was like, "No, the heck."
1: Got me messed up.
0: Absolutely not. But that's when I was left home alone for a week. So it was great. I learned how to drive. Well, I
1: got left home alone for a week. Learned how to drive.
0: I got comfortable with driving. He left me his car.
1: So we're just gonna. I just want to preface for legal reasons that this was after Natalia had her license.
0: Yes, I have my license.
1: This wasn't Natalia just like committing Grand Theft Auto,
0: which is coming out soon. GTA 6.
1: I know. I found out last night that Aiden's already purchased it.
0: My dad already bought it. And he didn't buy just the game because why would he buy just the game? He's like, oh, the ultimate package.
1: Whatever that means. So this is information that, once again, why do I need to know it? Apparently, fun fact for anyone who cares, I don't. It takes 35 minutes to drive across the entire map of GTA 6.
0: Really?
1: Apparently. Allegedly.
0: I love GTA.
1: I also love GTA, but just because,
0: like, I can go to California right now and I'll know. What's it? Not my house, but I know.
1: Not my house, but I know my way around.
0: Not my house, but I know my way around. Like, I know how to get to Santa Monica Pier. I know the highways. I know how to get to the mountains. Like,
1: she knows how to escape a tsunami.
0: I know exactly. I do. If I ever go to California, I need to drive and like, oh, let's go to Santa Monica Pier.
1: I got it. Don't need a GPS. I'll get us there.
0: Don't need a GPS.
1: Gun to my head. I'm getting us there.
0: I'm getting us there. Thank you, Franklin. Thank you, Trevor. Thank you, Michael. Like, thank you to all the characters I've played with.
1: I don't know if this was just me, but there was zero in between when I played GTA. It was either me playing DUI simulator or me, like, practicing safe driving. Either I was crashing into people for fun or I was coming to full and complete stops.
0: Like, sometimes I liked playing GTA because, like, my dad had already beat the game and, like, I didn't want to restart it because I didn't, like, because I just didn't feel like rebeating it. So I would just like to drive around, have my headphones in, and I'm just like driving.
1: Just mindless. Didn't have a thought for like 3 hours.
0: I'm driving the entire map.
1: Mm-hmm. And then every once in a while I'd be like, ooh, airplane.
0: Yes, I go to flight school and I'll fly a plane and like I'll crash the plane. Like,
1: yeah, the world genuinely is my oyster when I hop on GTA.
0: The world was my oyster. I have to see Miami Vice though, because apparently GTA Miami Vice looks exactly like Miami, which is interesting.
1: Can't say I've ever been to Miami, but...
0: Oh, I love Miami. Of course you do. I love Miami. Miami was great. And I wanted to go to Miami in December to see Janet, but I didn't get tickets for that.
1: Hate when that happens.
0: I need to save my money. I'm trying to be financially responsible this year.
1: Me too. And then, like, November is going to come around, and I'm going to be like, ooh, Christmas. Ooh, Chipotle.
0: Chipotle. I haven't had Chipotle in weeks.
1: I actually haven't had Chipotle since last semester.
0: I love Chipotle.
1: Oh, my God. I love Chipotle. Chipotle is my life. Just remember that people can hear us.
0: Yeah. I'm sitting here, and I'm, like, looking outside, and I'm like, oh, wait. This is, like, people are... coming home from work.
1: I don't know if you noticed it, but about 30 minutes ago, there was someone standing right outside the window, and he kept turning around and looking up at the speakers. Like, he was, like, really confused. And I almost was like, hey, just so you know, it's not the voices in your head. Like, like it is us. Like, we're real people, I promise.
0: It's so funny, because our tangents just went from sentimental songs.
1: We haven't even hit the parking crisis
0: We have not hit parking crisis yet. Then we went into old school movies, and... me being banished from the Morris household because I haven't seen
1: anything,
0: actually.
1: And then cinema, which I wish I had more free time because the way that I would be all in on cinema is insane. Cruises. Hyperfixations.
0: Ugh. Yeah, by Michael Jackson. I don't like him anymore.
1: For now.
0: Right now, I do
1: give
0: not.
1: It until... So, actually, this is a revolving door. Give it till April, and Natalia is going to be obsessed with Michael Jackson again.
0: Yeah, like... Oh. He turned her mic off, and I was like, what is she doing? No, but yeah, like, this summer, I developed a new hyperfixation. Well, it's a revisiting one.
1: And it's 5 seconds of summer.
0: Which is valid, though.
1: No, I... No diss. Yeah. Zero diss.
0: Like, it's valid, though. You know, Gabby keeps telling me I'm shocked about my favorite.
1: Not a true boy band by stereotypical standards, I guess.
0: Like, that was their whole bit. Like,
1: well, no. I'm on a tangent.
0: Oh.
1: The boy band that I'm... boy band, set in quotation marks, that I'm kind of surprised that you never got into... Actually, not really, but I wish you did because I would love to have that geek out with you. Panic.
0: At the Disco?
1: Uh-huh. No, Panic at Wegmans. Panic in the car.
0: Panic at Target. See, I like... No, Brandon Urie really just...
1: Brandon,
0: same font, different name.
1: No, All right, Nutella.
0: Brendan Urie, like, I don't know what it is about Panic. I like their hits.
1: Brendan Urie is a grown man who can hit a whistle note. That's pretty impressive.
0: Yeah, like, I don't think I'm not like an alternative rock punk.
1: They have, okay, so they just have a weird sound though. Like, yes, alternative, but also yes, all over the place.
0: Yeah,
1: new albums suck. That's so bad.
0: That's like that. That happens though. It's like they start to get washed up, and it's time to. You know,
1: like, let's see.
0: Like, one thing with artists, it's like
1: we've completely left country music. I'm looking at Brendan Urie right now.
0: The thing with artists is like they can be from the 90s and the 2000s, and you know they've lasted the test of time to now, but they try to move with the times sonically, but it just doesn't work.
1: What
0: did I do now?
1: Sarah just texted me and said, listening to your show, valid pull about Panic. talk about the vamps, lol. She clearly just got here.
0: I wanna be all I ever wanna be. Somebody to you.
1: Aiden is fixated on Cecilia by Simon, like the Simon and Garfunkel version right now. And I, every time he plays it, I keep like putting it in his mind, like the bug in his head, to be like, I'm like, the vamps have a version of this. It's really good, actually.
0: It's really
1: like, the vamps had a really good cover of this, hoping that he like plays it. Every time he plays the Simon and Garfunkel version, which, like, good, yeah, but, like...
0: The vamps.
1: Like, you're breaking my heart, you're shaking my confidence.
0: The
1: like,
0: vamps. And I truly think we had... I mean, this is... Obviously, nothing's going to touch the 90s and the 2000s, but the 2010s...
1: The 2010s epidemic of pop music was
0: true. You had One Direction, you had Justin Bieber, you had the vamps, you had 5 Seconds of Summer.
1: You had Awesome Mahone.
0: Oh my God.
1: Cody Simpson.
0: Don't get me started about Awesome Mahone or Cody Simpson. You had all
1: of
0: those.
1: Oh my God. Cody Simpson. So fun fact, we went on a tangent, but one of my other like sentimental songs was All Day by Cody Simpson.
0: Cody Simpson was great.
1: Cody Simpson is great.
0: I heard one of his new songs on TikTok, and I was like, it's not that bad.
1: No, like, he really hasn't gone anywhere. And so there's, like, just, like, 2010...
0: recession pop.
1: That, but also just in general, 2010 celebrity teen boys.
0: Were so
1: which,
0: good.
1: Like, they were just a genre in themselves, because we're talking about music right now, but I'm also thinking about, like, Mitchell Musso.
0: Oh, my God.
1: Oh, my God. Sterling Knight.
0: Sterling Knight!
1: Like, Chad Michael Murray. That's more 90s, yeah. But, like, also...
0: He stayed at the test of time.
1: Yeah. Like, Chad Michael Murray will go down in history.
0: Yeah.
1: Hello? A Cinderella Story? One Tree Hill?
0: I don't want to be anything. Bro,
1: Camp Rock.
0: Like, my dad, me and my dad don't always get a fight. We always argue about this because I'm like, yeah, your era was great and nothing
1: like
0: will
1: ever. Like, the 80s, nothing will ever top the 80s and 90s, but the 2010s gave them a run for their money.
0: It did. It really did.
1: Like.
0: It really, like, are you, like, it was just, because then I think about it now, like, where are our Cody Simpsons? Where's our awesome, where's kids awesome at home?
1: Like, because now it's. When the preteen Sephora girls trend became a thing, the celebrity men shifted because it shifted with that phase becoming a thing, because you know how people associate like numbers with like colors and mm-hmm. stuff like that. My association is like preteen Sephora girls, somber.
0: Correct.
1: Preteen Sephora girls, Benson Boone.
0: Yes.
1: Like, I think pop culture for preteens and young adults fell off. This is such a weird timestamp. Fell off. Descendants 2 happened. Done.
0: That's valid.
1: Descendants 2 was in production, came out, aired. Pop culture for teenage girls fell off.
0: And like no one, like there's no one from like people. These girls are growing up too fast.
1: Yeah,
0: I was not worried about getting the newest Road Blush. I was worried about getting the newest J14 magazine with the new Harry Styles poster.
1: There is no young girl. I'm confident that they're. The population of young girls pining over, like, pop culture is so vastly different, because the way that I genuinely would wake up every morning and yearn for Justin Bieber, there's nothing
0: no
1: that compares to that nowadays.
0: No one's having themed birthday parties anymore. I had a Justin Bieber birthday party.
1: I don't care about your banners.
0: Like, I don't.
1: I don't care about your painted banners. Where are the sparkles? Bring back party. The other thing that fell off. Party City. Like, what do you mean you're going on Hobby Lobby and Etsy to plan your birthday party? Like, you're going to Hobby Lobby and making birthday party stuff. Uh-uh. I want the tackiest plates. I want my napkins, my cutlery, my plates, and cups to all match.
0: Like, no. And it makes me so sad. I always talk about this. There's no, like, girl, child. Like, there's no one to fangirl over. That's why all of us are getting old.
1: That's why the fangirls are turning into the new style millennial.
0: They're 20s and up. Mm-hmm. Because there's no one now for these girls to fangirl with. You can't necessarily fangirl with Sabrina Carpenter. And no. You can't necessarily... I can't see anyone necessarily fangirling how we did with Justin Bieber with Somber or mm-mm. Benson Boone. Like, there's no one.
1: I firmly think that the last celebrity that genuinely got fangirled over... Okay, yeah, Harry Styles fangirls exist, but I... the majority population fangirling over Harry Styles now has been fangirling over him since What Makes You Beautiful.
0: Exactly.
1: Like, since One Direction. I'm pretty confident that the last genuine, and even this was a very half-hearted attempt at a fangirl phase, celebrity-wise, Finn Wolfhard.
0: Yeah, and I can see that.
1: Even
0: yeah.
1: that wasn't really genuine. Like,
0: and, like, all the artists now, like, Harry Styles, Sabrina Carpenter was a Disney girl, so we grew up with her. We grew up with her, practically. Oh, she was singing Can't Blame a Girl for Trying, and now she's singing Man Child.
1: You like New York City at any time.
0: Like, we grew up with her, and, like, mm-hmm. that's why, like, Harry Styles fans are also grown up and old, because we followed him from...
1: Like, we followed them through their youth.
0: Yeah. Like, One Direction.
1: And I feel like the same is said for, like, even, like, the teen male population. Like, they don't really have anything either. Like, pop culture has fallen off.
0: No, pop culture is dead. Hard. Pop culture is dead.
1: It's not. It's very much alive and thriving in my heart.
0: Oh, like, good pop culture.
1: It's not dead till I say it's dead.
0: Dead till I say it's unfortunate, because, like, there's no reason why you should be 12 years old worrying about your skincare.
1: Right, like, you don't need to be 10 years old with retinol. You need to be 10 years old picking out which celebrity is going to be on the front of your nightgown.
0: Like, there's no reason why you're 12 and need to be worrying about getting the newest aloe, the newest Lululemon. Like, I like Justice. Justice was my Lululemon.
1: Also, Claire's going out of business. That was when I knew that the kids were not, in fact, going to be all right.
0: No. Not at all. Well, our advice to girls 14 and younger.
1: You need to nerd out.
0: Find a niche. I have many. And I have had many niches since
1: Me
0: I was
1: too.
0: Five
1: There's
0: years
1: levels
0: old.
1: To this.
0: There's very, like, no one has phases anymore.
1: Nobody has phases anymore. But there's also the other thing with that is, like, all of these phases, music, the most of what we've been talking about is music phases, but I'm confident that all of these music phases started in cinema. For example, we had Big Time Rush and the Jonas Brothers and Camp Rock, and those shows brought us in to, like, this fangirl phase of loving music and loving celebrities and stuff like that.
0: Allison York got back to me. Oh. I don't know who James Dupree is.
1: Hold up.
0: We're not Tyler. What is his name?
1: Hold on.
0: Randy Travis.
1: Yeah.
0: It's not Randy Travis, but she can help us set up an interview with the lead singer of the tour, James Dupree.
1: I'm so in.
0: You're in?
1: I'm down.
0: Side quest.
1: Confirmed. Side quest loading.
0: And then when we get tickets to the show, I'll go.
1: All right. Word. But yeah, no, I'm confident that the lack of, like, musical cinema has led us to this drought of fangirling in music and, yeah, like, fandoms in pop culture in general.
0: Mm-hmm.
1: I mean, nobody has new ideas anymore.
0: No.
1: Camp Rock 3, Descendants 4?
0: 4, 5, 6?
1: Like, the only, like...
0: Once Kenny Ortega stepped away from film and Disney Channel...
1: I will mourn Kenny Ortega.
0: When Kenny Ortega stepped away and stopped directing, that's when we truly lost the plot.
1: Everything shifted off of its axis.
0: It did.
1: Axis. Like,
0: Kenny Ortega, get back into the game. We need you.
1: There's no creativity. Everything is so nauseatingly bright.
0: Yeah.
1: Like, I miss when everything was, like, subtly bright. I miss when Disney Channel looked like the inside of an IKEA.
0: Mm-hmm.
1: Not... like the inside of a Justice.
0: Yeah.
1: If that makes sense.
0: I don't remember the last time. Like, if I look up, like, Disney Channel shows right now, I will tell you right now, I don't know. Like, let me see. TV shows on Disney. That's another people. People aren't watching Disney Channel anymore. People are watching Heat of Rivalry at the right age of 12.
1: Okay, so that's actually one of my phases, but I'm grown.
0: Exactly, you're grown.
1: And there's levels to that phase, because I started with Heartstopper.
0: Right.
1: Which, once again, bringing it back to me not having time to watch television anymore, I still haven't watched the Heartstopper movie. I actually don't think I've watched season 3.
0: Mm-hmm.
1: Like,
0: Like, the TV shows that are on Disney Channel right now are Big City Greens, Bluey, which everyone knows Bluey.
1: I like Bluey.
0: Yeah.
1: But Blue's Clues walked, so that way Bluey could run.
0: It did.
1: Most of
0: they redid to Sophia the First. There's a new Sophia the First spin-off.
1: And she's... When they got rid of the 3D-looking cartoons is when I knew we were doomed.
0: We were doomed.
1: Like, animation is not also what it used to be.
0: Also really bad.
1: Huh?
0: Also was, like, not the same anymore.
1: No. Like, I don't know. All this stuff walked, so that way, like, the new age versions could run, except they're running into things because they're not good.
0: Yeah. They're not. But I feel bad. Because we had a great... We had it really good. And now...
1: Like, now we're just...
0: We're just living now.
1: Yeah.
0: We're not thriving. Like, so my friend Casey mentioned Mahogany Locks yesterday, and I had, like, a visceral reaction, because I haven't heard that name in frickin'... And, like, Zoella.
1: Oh!
0: We didn't get into YouTube...
1: We can't get into YouTube. Oh, I don't know if we have time to get into
0: it to YouTube. But all I know is
1: because you have WooPub tonight, right?
0: At 6:15, yeah.
1: Oh my God, it's 5:00.
0: I know, we've been here for a minute. But like 2010's YouTube, you had Bethany Mota, you had RCL Beauty, you had Zoella, you had.
1: Did this is a deep cut? Are you familiar with JCL Productions? Oh my God, I can't remember. I think that's the actual name. It's literally just a bunch of siblings. They used to do like music video covers. And they're from, like, Jersey. Like, they used to do music video covers on the Ocean City Boardwalk.
0: You had Bart Baker with the parodies.
1: Not too much. These weren't parodies. These were, like, the actual music video.
0: Yeah.
1: Like, the actual song and them, like, lip syncing to it.
0: I think I know you're talking about. Yeah, like, Wasabi Productions, too.
1: Oh,
0: Wasabi Yolanda. And then, like, YouTube was still good because then we had the rise and fall of Jake Paul, the song.
1: I wasn't into that. I was never into that. You know what I was big into, though? Roman Atwood.
0: Oh, my God. I love Roman Atwood.
1: The Shaytards.
0: The Shaytards, yes.
1: I was so in. Like, I was into the Shaytards fandom. It was insane. I had the book. I had a Trixon hat. Oh, my God. You name it. I was there.
0: The family of all ours. Bertaley.
1: Actually, one of the first heartbreaks of my young life was, and I don't mean this in a sarcastic way, I mean this in the most genuine way possible, finding out that Caleb died.
0: Bro, that, like, broke me
1: through. That was the first time that, like, anything in the media ever, like, truly affected me. And I think at that point, we were in elementary school still. So I didn't even know how to go about it. Like, I remember
0: waking up and seeing that. I was like...
1: And, like... I also didn't know, like, I didn't know how to talk. Like, I would talk about it with my friends at school, yeah. Like, we were all, like, collectively distraught. But, like, how does a 10-year-old approach their parents and be like, this kid from these videos that I watch every single day died and I'm really upset about it? Like, that sounds like the most unserious thing ever. But, like, there was such a magnitude in finding that out.
0: Yeah.
1: And the fact that they, like, felt the need to, like, broadcast the funeral and stuff.
0: Like,
1: and they,
0: that, like, I, like...
1: Oh my God, like, it actually thinking about it is giving me, like, such an insane feeling.
0: Mm-hmm.
1: Because that happened, it literally happened when we were 10.
0: Yeah.
1: Like, how do you react, and, like, forming that connection with someone that, like, you don't know. It was so weird. It was, like, the first, that's the thing, it was, like, the first celebrity death that really affected me, but he wasn't, like, a genuine celebrity at that time. They didn't get popular until they started, well, they were popular, but they didn't really come into the media until they started collabing with, like, Hayden Summerall. And
0: oh, my God.
1: When that whole group started collabing together, when the Chicken Girls became a thing.
0: We fly so high.
1: But, like,
0: the Chicken Girls.
1: At this time, they were still so low-key that they could manage vlogging and posting every single day. So they really weren't that popular in retrospect, because the second that they really hit their claim to fame, they couldn't manage that anymore, which completely fair.
0: Bit valid. And they got divorced, I think.
1: They did.
0: The parents, yeah.
1: They did. They got divorced. Something happened with Billy's wife. I think she passed away.
0: I think so. I remember. Yeah.
1: She got, like,
0: But they should cancer.
1: No, no. She had some type of... She got some type of foodborne illness, I'm pretty sure, if I recall.
0: Yeah.
1: But, and it, she ended up passing away, I'm pretty sure. But, like, that, I think that is a, an era that we've also lost sight of.
0: Yeah. Because, like, it's so orchestrated now, and it's so, like, scripted in a way.
1: And everyone watched, like, everything being watched on YouTube is, like, brain rot. Meanwhile, we, like, I feel like this is a weird way of putting it, but we were, like, living life alongside these people.
0: Mm-hmm.
1: Like, they were, like, opening doors and letting us in to, like...
0: their homes.
1: Literally.
0: And they ate passengers before freaking...
1: Oh, when I was never super into that, but I was into... I got into it because of the drama with it.
0: Yeah.
1: Like, but now I also think that there's such a judgment placed on families that are still like that. Because hear me out, the Doherty Dozen would have done wonders with our generation when we were young.
0: 100%.
1: And now they get so much hate, but like, if they're doing the same thing that would have gotten you to the would have gotten you on Ellen in 2014.
0: Oh, 100. Oh, they would have been on, oh, they just did the wrong era.
1: Yeah. It's right person, wrong time, right, type of thing. Like, the way, like, they're, if they were in a different time, they would have done wonders, but they're not, which is why they're a meme. But I see them and I get like a nostalgic feeling, mm-hmm, almost, cuz I'm like, they, oh,
0: I've seen this film before. I've seen this film before.
1: What also I think about frequently is the fact that I was so into the Shaytards and I had no idea. I knew, but I didn't know what it meant. They're Mormon. The Shaytards are Mormons.
0: Really?
1: Yeah. Like, we go on, like...
0: Yes, because I remember the oldest brother.
1: And Gavin went on a mission, yeah, but also the cousin, Logan.
0: Why do I feel like all of them are Mormon?
1: Because they're from Utah. They live in Idaho, and I think they also live in Utah.
0: Yeah. Like, all of the family of Walkers were...
1: Mm-mm. The Atwoods weren't.
0: The Atwoods.
1: Good Lord, the Atwoods weren't. No,
0: they definitely weren't.
1: Roman Atwood and Rob Dyrdek are in the same genre of people.
0: Yes, 100%. 100%. Did you ever watch The Daily Bumps? With Brian and Missy?
1: Hold on, let me look them up. They were on YouTube?
0: Yeah.
1: Hold on, let me look them up. Let me actually turn DJ Mixer off so I don't accidentally play like a YouTube video and get copyrighted. Sorry, Stan. Me and Talia were watching YouTube on air. Wow, good thing I did, because immediately something else... I think that's from when I was a kid, too. Daily Bumps?
0: Mm-hmm.
1: Hold, please. No.
0: Okay.
1: Not
0: any of, like, their recent... Like, they were big when they only had the one kid. And then, like...
1: Maybe.
0: They had...
1: Yes. Baby Trapped in Water Park. I vividly remember that video. Yes, I did watch them very briefly.
0: Baby Trapped in Water Park.
1: I used to, my favorite Christmas gift every year was the Shaytards Christmas special.
0: Yes.
1: Because I don't know how they used to manage to get that out on Christmas Day, but boy, if they didn't do it.
0: I would have been shambles. Ruined my Christmas morning.
1: Oh, loved it. It was always like 6 hours long, too.
0: Yeah.
1: Oh my God. They were grinding.
0: Like, family vloggers used to be so pure and just.
1: But there was also so much. I give them so much credit, though, because there was so much that happened within each of these individual families that they hid so well. And, like, they handled it, I think, so well. Like, there was some problems in that marriage, and they were very open about, mm-hmm, that marriage and the problems in
0: they
1: it.
0: They separated, and then they got back together.
1: Mm-hmm. But, like, the way that they handled it, genuine celebrities could never.
0: Right.
1: There was so much. So we were listening to country music.
0: Yeah, we were.
1: That was such a deep tangent.
0: That was. But we've lived through a lot.
1: We have, but we haven't. Yeah. Like, there's so much that happened that we, like, this is dramatic. Like, we're just sitting here being dramatic.
0: But it was so fun, though. Like,
1: I wouldn't change it for the world.
0: I wouldn't change it. Yeah, no. Like, I always say I wish I was born in the 90s and 2000s, but at least I wasn't born in the 2010s.
1: Yeah. At least I was conscious in the 2010s.
0: Yeah.
1: I was alive to enjoy Pink.
0: big. Like at least I had a One Direction phase.
1: I was here before Coldplay was known for the affair that happened at their concert.
0: Yeah.
1: Like
0: at least I had like a Justin. At least I was around for Justin Bieber and One Direction and Five. At least I was around for that.
1: I was here to experience being a fangirl. I was here to experience when there were two different versions of Minecraft.
0: Yeah.
1: Like before people were playing Dress to Impress on Roblox.
0: I was playing Pop Tropica.

0: catch you because you could definitely bring that to another.
1: Kenny Ortega, I know you had the money to allow another season.
0: Another season, you could have brought it to another platform. Like, it didn't have to be Netflix.
1: Like, I know you could have packed your bags and left, and you chose to stand your ground, and I'll never get over that.
0: Like, go you for standing on business, but, like, actually don't go you because now we never know what's going to happen with Luke and Julie. And now Julie, the actor, has a child.
1: Oh, my God.
0: I don't know what Charlie Gillespie's in.
1: Charlie Gillespie's going to be in Heated Rivalry. That's my favorite callback ever. Oh, my God. My whole life came full circle. Oh, I found that out, and I was going to scream from the hilltops. Like, holy guacamole. And then, there's another actor. We're going to have to bring this topic up next week. There's another actor in it, Edvin Ridings.
0: Mm-hmm.
1: He is, I want to say he's Swedish. He is also going to be in Heated Rivalry as a character. And he was in a show called Young Royals on Netflix, which is Swedish and dubbed in English. And great show. It is a gay romance as well. But it's basically a prince. And he goes to a boarding, he's a prince. He's acting out. He's a crash out. He gets sent to boarding school with his cousin, who also goes there. Cousin, sketch.
0: Mm-hmm.
1: Sketchy dude. Not a great guy. Can't say the word. Not a great guy, though. This prince is secretly gay.
0: Mm.
1: There's another kid that goes to the boarding school. Him and his sister go. They're from, like, a poverty-ridden neighborhood nearby. Like, they're going, I forget how they got into the school, but they really can't afford it. They're going by, like, almost, but for lack of a better term, they're going by some miracle. Prince and the kid, like, get together. Dramatic. It is dramatic. It's deep. Like, it's not, like, Heartstopper. It's not, like, Heated Rivalry. Like, there's levels to it. It's deep. It's emotional. It's a great show. And that's the only thing I've ever seen with Edvin Ridings in it. And I'm really looking forward to see him in Heated Rivalry because I saw how he spun a homosexual role before.
0: Yeah.
1: And I can't wait to see him do it again.
0: I need to watch Heated. I don't know why I haven't yet.
1: I think because you have this image in your mind of it being what everyone sees it as being.
0: Yeah.
1: What it's publicized as. Yeah. Just smut.
0: Yeah.
1: However, you have you're a person that sees such depth in media that I think if you did set that bias aside and watch it, you would, obviously there's the smut in it, but you would see the plot for what it is.
0: Yeah.
1: The plot of it is so much deeper. And having read the books and seen the series, I think that the emotional and romantic plot of it is so much deeper in the television show than it is in the books.
0: Okay.
1: Jacob Tierney did a great job at taking an emotional depth to it. So I recommend.
0: I love a good sports romance.
1: It's good. I think you'll really like it.
0: I love a good sports romance. Like, that's my genre. And, like, if I were to read a book that's not a fan fiction, then I'm reading a sports romance.
1: I think you would like it. I honestly think you should try your hand at it. I think we're going to need to make an agenda and sit back down next week and continue this conversation.
0: I agree.
1: Because it's 5, and if I have to take a guess, you have to eat dinner before you go to Woo Pub.
0: No, I have dinner there.
1: Oh, okay. I was about to say.
0: No, I'm about to go back in the office and lock in for an hour and 15 if I...
1: Yeah, I also have to lock in. Let me hit up one more song since we actually are at the country music show. But I've played a whopping... Okay, we've played 6 songs.
0: Okay.
1: That's not... And there's times where I'm on here by myself and I just completely, like, I have nothing to talk about.
0: Yeah.
1: So I like talking on my shows. Mm. Ooh. We close out with Boondocks by Little Big Town. Are you familiar?
0: No.
1: All right, let me put you on. All right, guys. After
0: 2 hours.
1: 2 hours of hearing me and Natalia yap for the world to hear, I think we're finally going to come to a close for today. Hopefully, if our schedules allow for it, Natalia will be back next week. For those of you who don't know, I'm here weekly. Thursdays, 3 p.m. That's my new time. As always, thank you for listening to Knockin' Tunes. I'm your host, Gabrielle Morris, here with Natalia Williams. 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Always make sure to keep it locked. Coming up is Boondocks by Little Big Town.

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Ish. I'm sorry, but listen, Jesse, you can't beat yourself up too much about this stuff. Like, you've got to go with your heart and your instincts, and you'll learn next time when you get the same feelings to not go there, you know? So it's a good thing you did it. It's all part of the growth. I'm proud of you for being brave and courageous and doing it and stepping into it and finding out what's right and what's wrong. For you, it sounds like he is a and he will regret this for as long as he lives, I promise you, babe. 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Miss you. Yeah, I'm sending you a big hug. 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
1: On the track late night, I tapped the brakes twice. 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

0: Don't tell me I would if I won't. 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Don't tell me I should or if I shouldn't. Don't tell me I can, but I don't know if it looked good or if it wouldn't. I don't need no more hands, I got my footing. No, don't tell me that again that I'd feel free, cause no, I wouldn't. That's not in the picture, no, no, no, that's not in the picture. It ain't dead weight, it ain't dead weight. It's not in the picture, no, no, no, it's not in the picture. It ain't dead weight, it ain't dead weight. I woke up in a sweat, but yesterday still stuck to me like glue.
1: It's not in the picture,
0: it's not in the picture.
1: They said with all that hair, man, don't it feel like it's just dragging you?
0: It ain't dead weight.

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regulators. We regulate any stealing of his property. We're damn good, too. 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Gotta be handy with the steel if you know what I mean. 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

night, the compromise rights of the quiet life.